0: God calls us to come alongside people who hurt.
1: Thousands of Christians through the ages have given their lives to help their neighbor, to relieve poverty, to care for the sick. Certainly the church is to be concerned about the social injustices in our world.
0: Along with meeting physical needs, says Billy Graham,
1: Jesus would see something even deeper. If only we could begin at the root of our problems, which is the disease of human nature that the Bible calls sin. This is why Christ came and died on the cross. The only way to change men is to get them converted to Jesus Christ. The greatest need of our great cities at this moment is evangelism.
0: We can help you find ways to tell your friends and neighbors about a personal relationship with Jesus Christ and how it will change their lives. 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Then click where it says, Grow in Your Christian Faith. That's findpeacewithgod.net. We're the Billy Graham Evangelistic Association.

0: God calls us to come alongside people who hurt.
1: Thousands of Christians through the ages have given their lives to help their neighbor, to relieve poverty, to care for the sick. Certainly the church is to be concerned about the social injustices in our world.
0: Along with meeting physical needs, says Billy Graham,
1: Jesus would see something even deeper. If only we could begin at the root of our problems, which is the disease of human nature that the Bible calls sin. This is why Christ came and died on the cross. The only way to change men is to get them converted to Jesus Christ. The greatest need of our great cities at this moment is evangelism.
0: We can help you find ways to tell your friends and neighbors about a personal relationship with Jesus Christ and how it will change their lives. 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Then click where it says, Grow in Your Christian Faith. That's findpeacewithgod.net. We're the Billy Graham Evangelistic Association.

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1: The Strait of Hormuz were struck by Iranian missiles.
2: The UK Navy confirmed the attacks, and several reports say three ships were hit over the past 24 hours. In response, the Treasury Department has canceled the license that allows for the sale of Iranian oil. An official called Iran's actions wholly unacceptable. Oil prices were higher following the reports of the attacks. The strikes jeopardize a memorandum of understanding signed less than 3 weeks ago in which Iran agreed to stop attacks in the Strait. I'm Chris Caraggio.
1: President Trump says more high-level talks with China are expected, including a visit by Chinese President Xi Jinping.
3: President Xi is coming here toward the end of September, 24th, I believe. And what we need is a big ballroom where we could hold thousands of people to see him. Everyone wants to see him.
1: Trump announced that meeting at the White House Rose Garden, although no official confirmation or itinerary has yet been released. A private contractor has sold two detention centers, including one in San Diego County, to the federal government.
4: Immigration Detention Center in Otay Mesa and a center in California City have both been sold by CoreCivic to the federal government for a total of $1.5 billion. The transaction split evenly between the two facilities, and CoreCivic will still manage the locations in California through their contracts. The Otay Mesa facility had been the subject of a lawsuit from San Diego County over conditions and inspections inside the formerly private government contracted location. I'm Jack Cronin.
1: A cargo plane carrying five crew members from the United Arab Emirates to Pakistan lost contact with air traffic control following a navigation system failure. Pakistan aviation authorities say the Boeing 737 was seen descending rapidly before disappearing from radar. That has prompted a search and rescue operation. Wall Street closed lower.
5: At the closing bell, the Dow lost 130 points, the S&P slid by 33, and the NASDAQ dropped 302 points. I'm Lizzie Radabali.
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1: Engineers say the partially collapsed high-rise in New York City has stabilized after movement stopped for several hours. Crews are repairing damaged columns and bent steel beams inside the former Pfizer headquarters, but evacuated residents remain displaced with no timeline for returning home. The Iowa Board of Medicine is revoking the license of a former physician accused of inappropriate conduct with young female patients in California.
7: Dr. Najib Khalil Ahmed Ansari is accused of behaving inappropriately with several girls between the age of 11 and 17 before performing genital exams at a Fresno, California clinic. A report from the Iowa Capitol Dispatch says Ansari agreed to surrender his license in California, but Iowa regulators say Ansari didn't report the California discipline or cooperate with their investigation, leading them to revoke his Iowa medical license. I'm Elaine Lee Irvin.
1: We experienced the longest day of the year in June and the most sunshine in any day, and now we're losing it. And there's nothing you can do about it.
8: NASA says it's all about the Earth's tilt. As our planet orbits the sun, our daylight hours reduce. By the time we hit the winter solstice on December 21st, we'll have less than 10 hours of sunshine. That's more than a four-hour loss of daylight from summer to do stuff outside. Unless you're Superman, who has the power to change the Earth's tilt, there's nothing we can do about it. So get outside and enjoy what we have before it goes away. I'm Bree Tennis.
1: And I'm Anthony Lucero, USA Radio News.
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0: God calls us to come alongside people who hurt.
1: Thousands of Christians through the ages have given their lives to help their neighbor, to relieve poverty, to care for the sick. Certainly the church is to be concerned about the social injustices in our world.
0: Along with meeting physical needs, says Billy Graham,
1: Jesus would see something even deeper. If only we could begin at the root of our problems, which is the disease of human nature that the Bible calls sin. This is why Christ came and died on the cross. The only way to change men is to get them converted to Jesus Christ. The greatest need of our great cities at this moment is evangelism.
0: We can help you find ways to tell your friends and neighbors about a personal relationship with Jesus Christ and how it will change their lives. 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Then click where it says, Grow in Your Christian Faith. That's findpeacewithgod.net. We're the Billy Graham Evangelistic Association.

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1: Strikes on Iran after missiles struck three commercial vessels in the Strait of Hormuz. U.S. Central Command says Iran violated the ceasefire. Democratic strategist Adam Hoge appeared on Bloomberg.
2: Oh, ceasefire is dead, without question. This is war. The amount of targets that you're talking about here from CENTCOM is larger than I think anything we've launched in weeks.
1: Explosions were reported in multiple Iranian coastal cities, and tensions are rising over a possible wider conflict. President Trump is in Turkey for the NATO summit, where he criticized the alliance over defense spending and its response to the war with Iran.
3: Yeah, I was very disappointed with NATO. And frankly, if it weren't held in Turkey, where my friend happens to be a very strong leader, a very strong person, it's possible that I wouldn't have attended.
1: Trump met with Turkish President Erdogan and is set to meet with Ukrainian President Zelensky as Russia's war remains a focus. Toyota has announced they are shifting most of their production of the Tacoma pickup trucks from Mexico to Texas.
4: The expansion will create about 2,000 jobs at a second assembly line and boost production capacity as the company increases U.S. manufacturing. The transition is expected to take about 4 years, though Toyota will continue building some Tacoma trucks in Mexico. I'm Monica Nelson.
1: A Gallup poll shows 11% of Americans are currently using GLP-1 medications for weight loss, which is up from 3% just 2 years ago. The survey found 15% have used the drugs. As adult obesity rates declined to 36.4%, researchers point to wider access as one possible factor. Wall Street closed lower.
5: At the closing bell, the Dow lost 130 points. The S&P slid by 33, and the NASDAQ dropped 302 points. With your market recap, I'm Lizzie Radabali.
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1: 3 weeks after being hospitalized, 84-year-old Senator Mitch McConnell remains in the hospital as questions continue about his condition. His office says he's recovering and communicating with staff, but has not disclosed the medical reason for his hospitalization. A day after the final FIFA World Cup game in Seattle, Mayor Katie Wilson turned off surveillance cameras in the stadium district.
7: Seattle Mayor Katie Wilson says she directed the cameras be used during the games because of the unique circumstance surrounding the event. An audit has been underway to review city policies and practices governing cameras that are used by the Real-Time Crime Center. Cameras on North Aurora, the Chinatown International District, and the downtown core will remain operational. I'm Brad Ford.
1: The Los Angeles County Board of Supervisors is agreeing to pay $3 million to settle a federal use of force lawsuit.
8: The board approved the settlement at today's meeting. J.C. Houston and Damon Barnes' lawsuit claimed excessive force, false arrest, and other allegations. It stemmed from an incident outside of a grocery store in Lancaster in June of 2023 after a report of a possible robbery at the store. It ultimately led to the indictment of L.A. County Sheriff's Deputy Trevor Kirk, who was later convicted of a felony for assaulting and pepper spraying Houston. His felony conviction was later reduced to a misdemeanor. I'm Daniel Martindale.
1: Oil prices are moving higher following the ceasefire violation in the Strait of Hormuz. West Texas Intermediate, the domestic crude price, is trading around $72 a barrel, while Brent crude, the foreign market benchmark, is at $76. For USA Radio News, I'm Anthony Lucero.
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1: Thousands of Christians through the ages have given their lives to help their neighbor, to relieve poverty, to care for the sick. Certainly the church is to be concerned about the social injustices in our world.
0: Along with meeting physical needs, says Billy Graham,
1: Jesus would see something even deeper. If only we could begin at the root of our problems, which is the disease of human nature that the Bible calls sin. This is why Christ came and died on the cross. The only way to change men is to get them converted to Jesus Christ. The greatest need of our great cities at this moment is evangelism.
0: We can help you find ways to tell your friends and neighbors about a personal relationship with Jesus Christ and how it will change their lives. 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That's findpeacewithgod.net. We're the Billy Graham Evangelistic Association.

0: God calls us to come alongside people who hurt.
1: Thousands of Christians through the ages have given their lives to help their neighbor, to relieve poverty, to care for the sick. Certainly the church is to be concerned about the social injustices in our world.
0: Along with meeting physical needs, says Billy Graham,
1: Jesus would see something even deeper. If only we could begin at the root of our problems, which is the disease of human nature that the Bible calls sin. This is why Christ came and died on the cross. The only way to change men is to get them converted to Jesus Christ. The greatest need of our great cities at this moment is evangelism.
0: We can help you find ways to tell your friends and neighbors about a personal relationship with Jesus Christ and how it will change their lives. 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Then click where it says, Grow in Your Christian Faith. That's findpeacewithgod.net. We're the Billy Graham Evangelistic Association.

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1: We're struck by Iranian missiles.
2: The UK Navy confirmed the attacks, and several reports say three ships were hit over the past 24 hours. In response, the Treasury Department has canceled the license that allows for the sale of Iranian oil. An official called Iran's actions wholly unacceptable. Oil prices were higher following the reports of the attacks. The strikes jeopardize a memorandum of understanding signed less than 3 weeks ago in which Iran agreed to stop attacks in the strait. I'm Chris Caraggio.
1: President Trump says more high-level talks with China are expected, including a visit by Chinese President Xi Jinping.
3: President Xi is coming here toward the end of September, 24th, I believe. And what we need is a big ballroom where we could hold thousands of people to see him. Everyone wants to see him.
1: Trump announced that meeting at the White House Rose Garden, although no official confirmation or itinerary has yet been released. A private contractor has sold two detention centers, including one in San Diego County, to the federal government.
4: Immigration Detention Center in Otay Mesa and a center in California City have both been sold by CoreCivic to the federal government for a total of $1.5 billion. The transaction split evenly between the two facilities, and CoreCivic will still manage the locations in California through their contracts. The Otay Mesa facility had been the subject of a lawsuit from San Diego County over conditions and inspections inside the formerly private government contracted location. I'm Jack Cronin.
1: A cargo plane carrying five crew members from the United Arab Emirates to Pakistan lost contact with air traffic control following a navigation system failure. Pakistan aviation authorities say the Boeing 737 was seen descending rapidly before disappearing from radar. That has prompted a search and rescue operation. Wall Street closed lower.
5: At the closing bell, the Dow lost 130 points, the S&P slid by 33, and the NASDAQ dropped 302 points. I'm Lizzie Radabali.
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1: Engineers say the partially collapsed high-rise in New York City has stabilized after movement stopped for several hours. Crews are repairing damaged columns and bent steel beams inside the former Pfizer headquarters, but evacuated residents remain displaced with no timeline for returning home. The Iowa Board of Medicine is revoking the license of a former physician accused of inappropriate conduct with young female patients in California.
7: Dr. Najib Khalil Ahmed Ansari is accused of behaving inappropriately with several girls between the age of 11 and 17 before performing genital exams at a Fresno, California clinic. A report from the Iowa Capital Dispatch says Ansari agreed to surrender his license in California, but Iowa regulators say Ansari didn't report the California discipline or cooperate with their investigation, leading them to revoke his Iowa medical license. I'm Elaine Lee Irvin.
1: We experienced the longest day of the year in June and the most sunshine in any day, and now we're losing it. And there's nothing you can do about it.
8: NASA says it's all about the Earth's tilt. As our planet orbits the sun, our daylight hours reduce. By the time we hit the winter solstice on December 21st, we'll have less than 10 hours of sunshine. That's more than a four-hour loss of daylight from summer to do stuff outside. Unless you're Superman, who has the power to change the Earth's tilt, there's nothing we can do about it. So get outside and enjoy what we have before it goes away. I'm Bree Tennis.
1: And I'm Anthony Lucero, USA Radio News.
9: This is Denny Gillum, here to tell you about an amazing new book, The Miracle Man, written by a good friend of mine. It's a remarkable true account of faith, healing, and restoration in the face of impossible odds. 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The Miracle Man is available online through Amazon, Barnes & Noble, and other booksellers.

0: USA Radio News. I'm John Summers. NATO Secretary General Mark Rutte says the recent round of U.S. strikes on Iran were absolutely necessary. The U.S. hit dozens of targets across Iran overnight after that country attacked commercial oil tankers in the Strait of Hormuz. Speaking from Turkey, where a NATO summit's underway, Rutte said Iran had violated the ceasefire agreement with the U.S.
1: The UK Navy confirmed the attacks, and several reports say three ships were hit. In response, the Treasury Department canceled the license that allows for the sale of Iranian oil. An official called Iran's actions wholly unacceptable. I'm Chris Caraggio.
0: Maine Democrat Senate candidate Graham Plantner lost his staunchest supporter as calls grow for him to end his campaign after a sexual assault allegation. In a report by Politico, a woman who dated Plantner accused him of forcing her to have sex with him almost 5 years ago. Plantner's biggest backer, Vermont Senator Bernie Sanders, has joined Democrats asking Plantner to drop out of the race. The prosecution in the Charlie Kirk trial in Utah is allowed to enter a statement from a Turning Point USA member into evidence. Judge Tony Graff approved the statement from David Engelhardt. Judge Tony Graff approved the statement from David Engelhardt, highlighting the political and religious views of the group Kirk founded. During what is a week-long evidentiary hearing, Graff is set to decide if there's enough evidence against Tyler Robinson to proceed to trial for killing Kirk at Utah Valley University last fall. Earlier, a police agent said Robinson had interacted with members of Turning Point hours before Kirk was killed. Stellantis is offering the Fiat Topolino EV in the U.S. with orders starting at $14,000. The tiny vehicle looks like a car, but works more like a golf cart with a top speed of 19 miles an hour. From America's News Network, USA Radio News.
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0: A private prison company sold two of California's largest ICE detention centers to the federal government.
3: Monday, CoreCivic announced it sold the facilities to the U.S. Department of Homeland Security for $1.5 billion. It is selling the Otay Mesa Detention Center in San Diego County and the California City Detention Center in Kern County. The company estimates it will net a profit of $1.1 billion from the sales, which closed last Thursday. The Otay Mesa facility has nearly 2,000 beds. The newly opened Kern County facility has more than 2,500 beds. CoreCivic says it expects to continue running the day-to-day operations of both facilities under existing contracts with ICE. I'm Daniel Martindale.
0: A Manhattan high-rise is buckling and triggered evacuations Tuesday in the Big Apple. The Fire Department of New York and NYPD were called about bricks falling from a high-rise under construction yesterday morning. Construction workers reported seeing cracks in two structural support beams on the 21st floor of the nearly 40-story tall building, with reports of several floors sagging. A data center boom in Texas is leading to concerns about the power needed for all those computers. The industry is increasingly looking to build their own generators, which could soon include nuclear power.
4: You're seeing the industry heavily invest in new generation sources.
0: Dan DiOrio with the Data Center Coalition says for now, the industry is relying on natural gas-fired power plants to meet their needs. I'm John Summers, USA Radio News.
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1: Serious and false. I wanted to directly address the troubling, serious, and false allegations against me. Any accusation of non-consensual behavior is categorically false.
2: Any accusation of non-consensual behavior. That is Graham Plattner himself in his own words. Any and you can always tell when the lawyer says, here, say this. Here, read this statement.
1: Any accusation of non-consensual behavior is categorically false.
2: And that's the crux of it. And some of the accusers also making the TV rounds are saying, you know, the accusation that it was consensual was because they were dating. Wasn't this the party of no means no? And I know that sounds like a cheap shot to make, but this is the definition of what is all over again. And of course, you have guys like Senator Fetterman who say,
3: maybe stop, you know, getting on bed with absolute dirtbags.
2: But do you know them beforehand? What do you know beforehand? It was the main governor he was running against. But there's a bigger part, at least from where I sit. And we've talked about this frequently, and this just gives me another great opportunity to go in on the untoward, unchecked, unregulated, intransparent power that the political parties have. That they are kingmakers. They're a star chamber.

0: USA Radio News. I'm John Summers. President Trump says the fragile ceasefire with Iran is over, in his opinion.
1: I think it's over. I don't want to deal with them anymore. They're scum. You know what scum is? They're scum. They're sick people. They're led by sick people.
0: Speaking overnight from Turkey, where he's attending this week's NATO summit, Trump said he'd let U.S. negotiators continue talking about the matter, but stressed he doesn't want to waste any more time. The U.S. has struck dozens of targets in Iran and reimposed sanctions on oil sales after several cargo ships in the Strait of Hormuz were hit by Iranian missiles. U.S. Central Command says the U.S. strikes came in response to Iranian attacks on three commercial ships transiting the strait. CENTCOM says Iran violated the ceasefire by attacking them. CENTCOM is not saying where the strikes were happening, but there are reports of explosions in multiple Iranian cities along the coast of the strait. Investigators say the building with buckled beams in Midtown Manhattan is still very unstable. New York City officials spoke at a press conference shortly after noon Tuesday.
2: We evacuated the building and started evacuations of surrounding buildings, and the building has continued to move since we've been on the scene.
0: A structural column buckled on the 21st floor of the former Pfizer office building, being converted into 1,500 apartments. Vice President J.D. Vance visits Milwaukee today.
3: The White House says he'll be speaking about the Trump administration's ongoing work to combat fraud. Trump appointed Vance to head the nationwide crackdown on federal benefits and health care fraud. Vance will be speaking at the Wisconsin Air National Guard's 128th Air Refueling Wing. I'm Mark Mayfield.
0: Health officials are looking for the source behind a parasitic illness causing severe symptoms such as explosive diarrhea. According to the CDC, cyclosporiasis is a type of food poisoning caused by a parasite. From America's News Network, USA Radio News.
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0: Biohacker Brian Johnson says his autoimmune gastritis was there all along, but he didn't know until now.
7: Biohacker Brian Johnson, known for his extreme longevity goals, says he's been diagnosed with autoimmune gastritis, a condition where the body attacks stomach cells and can affect nutrient absorption. Johnson says the disease went undetected for years and is now prompting renewed medical testing and treatment efforts. Experts note there is currently no cure for autoimmune gastritis, though symptoms can be managed. Ron Warner, USA Radio News.
0: A cargo plane on its way to Pakistan lost contact with air traffic control Tuesday after a navigational system failure. That's according to Pakistan aviation authorities. The Boeing 737 cargo jet with five crew members was coming from the United Arab Emirates and seen on radar descending at a rapid pace before losing contact. A search and rescue operation was launched to locate the missing aircraft. A Tennessee man will spend 6 years in prison for sexually abusing a West Des Moines, Iowa teen he met online.
8: Prosecutors say Martin Amaya Sandoval met the 13-year-old girl on Roblox. He's accused of picking her up at her grandmother's house in West Des Moines last year and taking her back to Tennessee. Amaya Sandoval pled guilty to four counts of aggravated statutory rape. The victim's parents are suing Roblox in federal court. I'm Eva Basinger.
0: I'm John Summers, USA Radio News.
9: 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You'll be happy you did. And just maybe, someone else will be happy too. 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

0: The more I think about it, lawyers are just like firearms. We blame them for the bad things we do with them. Ben writes in, says, Joe, you got it wrong. It's not that she has nice genes. She has good genes. That's what turned the left so insane about her, because she's a blonde-eyed, blue-eyed, blonde-haired, curvy Caucasian girl. Yeah, okay, that's, we're marching to a faster pace. I get you. I get where you're going with the good genes. Does this change the fact that she's doing some TV program where she's apparently one of these OnlyFans sites creators? I mean, I don't even know the subject matter of this. Sorry, I'm just speaking in terms of the zeitgeist that it's out there. Yet more technological advances through pornography. You can get mad about it, fine. I don't have a problem with you getting mad about the fact that that's what happens. But the point earlier was that these flash mobs of kids in Raleigh, North Carolina, and such are a small percentage. But when you look at a Graham Plattner getting 156,000 whole votes in Maine out of a state of 1.4 million people, never underestimate the power of a small, sometimes unhinged, but aggressive community to invoke what they consider to be change, because politicians will chase those crowds around. Trust me, I watched it corrupt the Tea Party. We had huge crowds at the beginnings of the Tea Party movement, and the politicians smelled blood. They were like, oh, man, or they smelled feces, and they, you know, it was like flies. They swarmed to it. And so they, and then the people who wanted to manipulate it, the politicians that wanted to manipulate it, they wanted to use it, and that ruined, that tainted the equation, that tainted the suspension. Dr. Clark's on the line at 434-882-4217. Good morning, Clark. How are you doing, sir?
1: Well, I'm pretty good, but you let me in with smelling feces, so there we are with that.
0: Says the veterinarian.
1: Yeah. So, let's see. Joe, you played baseball. Did you ever coach any baseball to speak of?
0: Not really. Not so much. Right, I mean, as a catcher, though, I mean, you're basically a psychotherapist if you're a catcher.
1: Yeah.
0: You know?
1: Definitely. So, coaching baseball, explaining a balk to young pitchers. What you come down to is a balk is anything the umpire says it is, okay?
0: Now, I believe there are some rules that govern what you have to do.
1: If you have a little bit of a different movement, you better discuss it and show the umpire what you do before a ball game. But anyway, we have reached the point, Joe, where a Nazi is like a balk. Because it's whatever a leftist says it is.
0: Right.
1: Doesn't matter what a Nazi actually is. It's whatever they say it is. Now, is it my understanding with this Plattner guy, did he run against their outgoing governor?
0: Yes.
1: Okay, I got a question for you. Could an outgoing Spanberger beat an actual Nazi? I guess we'll find out later.
0: Yeah, when the actual Nazis show up again. And remember, let's be fair, Nazi is an acronymical nickname given to the Nationalist Socialist Party of Germany.
1: The German National Socialist Workers Party was a little bit too much of a mouthful, so Nazi's the word we came up with. And what's right in there in the name? Socialist.
0: Yep. So no surprise Graham Plattner has a swastika on him, but it's a bad look. But these are the same people that insisted that all somebody had to do was accuse Donald Trump of, you know, jumping them in a women's dressing room at a department store, and the guy should be impeached. The Republican Party should pull his membership card.
1: give it the proper name, Law and Order, SUV, Season 13, Episode 11. So, have you looked at that photograph with the young black woman on the bus with the, what are they, the Patriot Front? Is that what they call them?
0: Yeah, this is the public. I have not seen a photograph of a black woman on a bus with them.
1: Okay.
0: Where they go into their D.C. little marchlet?
1: Yes, I sent you a picture so you could look at that. Where could a young African-American woman be safer than on a bus full of young men sent by the FBI, the SPLC, or both?
0: That's right. Right. She's amongst her people. This is, you know, they don't look it, but they're, you know, the infiltration squad.
1: Who went through the Gap catalog and picked that outfit out?
0: I don't know. It wasn't Diane von Furstenberg, I'll tell you that.
1: We need 120 pair of khaki trousers. We need black polo shirts. Oh, I like that hat. I want that hat, and I'll come up with a flag to put on it. And hiking boots. They need to have hiking boots. Seriously, who came up with that? And how desperate is the left to have right-wing extremists? Did they have a casting call for them, or are they just like, you get the day off from the FBI if you'll show up in March?
0: Well, I mean, there are enough connections to FBI confidential sources is what the FBI likes to call them. But you know they're fun folks when they go walking around the beach in Norfolk, Virginia, or Virginia Beach, Virginia, in long khaki pants, army boots, and black polo shirts. You're like, okay, so you want to fit in pretty well. Whatever department of the FBI or CIA they came from, covert operations isn't their specialty.
1: So the Proud Boys, were they a real organic group? I think they were, right?
0: Yeah, I mean, I was not there at the founding. They don't like my
1: Proud Boys leadership.
0: Got arrested.
1: Have any of these Patriot Front people been arrested?
0: No.
1: Yeah.
0: Here we go again. Oh. Pattern recognition. All right.
1: Yes. Yes, conclusive proof as far as I'm concerned.
0: Well, you know, it is, and I was thinking about you when you were, because you love to bring up pattern recognition. And, how many times has Trump been called completely wrong and then only turned out to be completely right? Later on, all of a sudden, NATO is out there saying, oh, yeah, no, we've got we're doing what Trump wants us to do. It's funny how at the moment, of a social media post, a Truth Social post or something like that, everyone will say Donald Trump is, oh, he's crazy. He's insane. And then like this judge ruling yesterday about Brian Cole, the guy who planted the pipe bombs allegedly at the RNC and DNC headquarters, judge said, no, you can't get forgiven for what you did because of the pardons President Trump issued. You hadn't been even accused yet of doing it. So it's,
1: I don't think any federal operatives ought to be included in those pardons. So there's that.
0: Hey, good stuff, sir. We're coming up on break here.
1: You get me in with the smell of feces. Let me finish with one thing. We spoke of John Cornyn the other day.
0: Yeah.
1: Somebody jiggle the handle and pull it down, and maybe he'll go away altogether.
0: He is circling the drain. It's going to be a long few months. Good stuff, Dr. Clark. Thank you, sir.
1: Take care.
0: 434-882-4217. Who knows if we'll ever save America? It's an acronym, though. We're not just trying to save America.
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9: On a need-to-know basis, because you need to know the first thing today.
10: And this is something that we cannot tolerate. This is the United States of America.
11: I'm sorry, this guy, Ojeda, Democrat, first off, you know, can we go over the top a little bit more with making him look like a conservative blogger? When he's on, he's got, you know, all the different, you know, army patches and insignias in a letterbox behind him, all the different, you know, military flags and helmets and hats and scarves. And I'm just, I don't know, in the fashion community, I believe the expression is trying too hard. This guy might be scarier than Plattner. And it's partially because, you know, what Plattner is accused of, this guy could probably use a little bit of. This, but if you see the video, look up Richard Ojeda. He's running for the Congress, U.S. Congress from North Carolina's 9th Congressional District. And you tell me this isn't Robin Williams doing a bit from, like, Good Morning Vietnam.
10: And this is something that we cannot tolerate. This is the United States of America. We are losing more and more rights every single day.
11: I'm sorry, it's the blinking. It's the blinking. Can you just give me the audio so I don't have to see him while he's talking? It's this rhythmic blinking that he does when he's talking. Bless Robin Williams wherever he is today, but man, I mean, this is right out of it.
10: And the only way we get rights back is for fighting for them. That's it. Bleeding for them. Dying for them.
11: And I've been around long enough, and I can remember there were plenty of the folks in the alt-right movement doing podcasts like that. And I remember a lot of Democratic Party leaders saying, I don't know, Joe, do you denounce this person? So where are the North Carolina Democrats to denounce? Or where's anyone even calling on the North Carolina Democrats to denounce this person? I got it all the time. 2016, 2017, 2018, when you had the issues with, you know, the Unite the Right movement, and then you got the Patriot Front people and all these, you know, going out there and saying, you know, we need to start, you know, having body counts and things like that. And I would get phone calls. Well, what do you denounce these people? President Trump used to get hit with these people all the time. Do you denounce this person's statements? The only way, so, and here's the problem. Back then, 2016, 2017, I said, okay, what rights have you had?

0: taken away. I mean, there were plenty of people, especially after January 6th of 2021, who had all of their rights taken away because they were incarcerated, including the right to a speedy trial in front of a jury of your peers. That was the first one they took out and took a whiz on. But this guy, Ojeda, one Martha and Vandella's record short of a Good Morning Vietnam skit is...
1: And this is something that we cannot tolerate. This is the United States of America. We are losing more and more rights every single day.
0: So as the question was in 2017, it is again today. What rights? But because he is a Democrat, I have a pretty good grasp of what rights he's talking about. He's talking about the rights to income, the right to not have to worry about money, the right to not have to worry about medical treatments. This is what these folks are talking about, those rights. These inferred rights that you have some right to insist that a doctor treat you and, by the way, not charge you for that treatment. That right that you should have an apartment to live in and they shouldn't charge you too much for it. That's more frightening than his Robin Williams bit that he's doing here. This guy has given voice to something that is driving the progressives, the democratic socialists, the Zohran Mamdanis and the Rahmans in L.A. This idea that you have a right to stuff. Because we don't educate ourselves into what a right is. What is a right? You know what a right is, don't you? 434-882-4217. You know what John Locke, the founding father of the philosophy known as the Enlightenment, said, along with saying that your rights come from the Creator. Your Creator, as Thomas Jefferson nuanced it, and that government's sole purpose was to protect those rights. And if they fail in that, then they've technically taken them away, which gives, you know, rise to folks, you know, and as much as you guys in Maine are upset about Graham Plattner, you know, he ain't no Tim Kaine.
2: The notion that rights don't come from laws and don't come from the government, but come from the Creator, that's what the Iranian government believes.
0: I mean, I feel like I've been violated unconsensually every time Tim Kaine talks. What? Too far? Oh, I have not yet begun to torture that metaphor. But Locke lays out where your rights come from. And very clearly in his philosophy, Tim Kaine stopped at the part where it says, well, the government has authority over it. Well, that's pretty damn cool. Locke says that you cannot have a right cannot exist if it requires one human being to provide a service for another. Period. So you want to define a right. I want a right to an apartment. I'm sorry, somebody has to build and manage that apartment for you, so no, that's not a right. I want a right to health care. I'm sorry, that means a doctor and a nurse and staffers have to labor for you. That you can't be a right. I want a right to money. Well, that means somebody has to earn that money to give you. So it can't be a right. And that's what this Ojeda guy is going on about, is that your ability to have enough money to, you know, go see Good Morning Vietnam when it comes to the Rialto Dollar Theater is infringed.
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6: Welcome to Power to Press On. This is Barry and Kathy Amaker. Have you ever heard the phrase, don't be afraid to get your feet wet? It's a simple saying, but it carries a powerful truth. It means don't just stand on the sidelines of life. Step in, try, move, trust.
7: One of the greatest biblical pictures of this comes from Matthew chapter 14. The disciples are in a boat. The wind is strong and the fear is high. Then they see Jesus walking on the water, and Peter the apostle does something remarkable. He doesn't just watch. He doesn't just wonder. He speaks up. Lord, if it's you, tell me to come to you on the water.
6: Jesus says one word, come, and Peter gets his feet wet. Now, some people criticize Peter because he later begins to sink, but let's not miss the bigger picture. He was the only one willing to step out of the boat. He was the only one who experienced walking on the water, even if it's just for a moment. The miracle didn't happen while he was sitting safely in the boat. It happened when he stepped out.
7: And that's where many of us are today. 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
6: 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You may feel the wind, the uncertainty, but you'll also experience something you never could from the safety of the boat.
7: So don't be afraid to get your feet wet. This is your moment to press on.
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2: Your words that steal me, which damn near every day. Leaves for work when the sun comes up, drops a kid to school.
3: So the senator wasn't talking about me.

0: identifying the Nazis among us. 434-882-4217, program that'll tell you what went on last night. I'll give you my analysis of what went on last night for sure. But mostly I want to hear how it's impacting you where you are. Charles writes in under the title, The Real Nazis? All in the wake of the Graham Plattner exposés. Maybe we should start pronouncing Governor Grabigail Spanberger's name off Deutsch just to remind folks who the real Nazis are. Spanberger. Sergeant Spanberger. We're reassigning you to Stalag 13. 434-882-4217. Under the banner of couldn't happen to a nicer guy, still, though, the world is circling around the whole, well, she invited me in defense, in his defense of the indefensible. We'll see if that goes on or if he, you know, does a mea culpa that, you know, I've been under a lot of stress lately. And what about the wife? You know, she stood there and she's got the Tammy Wynette thing going on. And his lawyers very carefully wrote him, you know, the best Bill Clinton, you know, the only thing Graham Plattner didn't do is deliver it in this voice.
1: I wanted to directly address the troubling, serious, and false allegations against me. Any accusation of non-consensual behavior is categorically false.
0: Non-consensual behavior. And his defense then is that she invited me into her house, which is consent. These are the woke people. These are the people that invented snowflakedom. These are the people that say you shouldn't go see the Breakfast Club because of the stereotypes and the immodern depiction of interpersonal relationships. My gosh. So inwards and upwards to our first things this morning. Will he or won't he? Chuck Schumer wants him out. The Senate campaign committee wants him out. And a caucus of Democrats across the country are calling for Senate candidate Graham Plattner to withdraw his name from the race. Whether he does or not, the question then becomes, how does the Democratic Party come up with a nominee? Do they just appoint one, or do they try to do a revote before August 4th? Plattner, for his part, says he is taking a little time. He's canceled a whole bunch of public events this weekend, taking time to consider what his next steps should be. NATO allies are going to welcome the president today and with the attempts to show him how much money they've raised and how much military they're ready to contribute over what had been the case when President Trump first took office. House Oversight and Government Reform Committee James Comer of Kentucky ripped the Senate Republicans for failing to advance the Save America Act. Charlie Kirk's widow, Erica, was in a Utah courtroom with, pardon me, we lost the screen there for a second. She was in court. Erica Kirk was in court with Donald Trump Jr. at her side to face the man accused of shooting her husband dead in front of millions online and thousands in person. The defense has not indicated whether they are going to plead guilty or not. The terrorist group Hamas has announced that it has dissolved its government in Gaza and is preparing to transfer power to a technical committee backed by the United Nations. Microsoft is cutting 4,800 jobs. It's about 2.1% of its global workforce. including a large number of workers at its Xbox video game business. Microsoft says the layoffs include game designers, and they say it is because their industry has gone bad. And those are some of our first things this morning. Packing up and heading to Freedom Fest. We'll be live from Lost Wages, Nevada, starting tomorrow morning at 5 Eastern. I don't even want to begin to tell you what hour it'll be there. But when we were on Fremont Street, the bands were still playing. But we'll be live to bring you the world's biggest gathering of free minds and free market capitalists. So stay tuned for all of that coverage beginning tomorrow morning at 5 a.m. Brought to you by the Heritage Historic Sites Guide, historicsites.heritage.gov, as well as Big Ridge Guns and Archery, bigridgeguns.com. Looking forward to it. Not looking forward to trying to pack all of this into a carry-on bag, but we'll get the studio in there. We've done this before. We'll do it again, live from Freedom Fest from the Virginia Institute for Public Policy.
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6: 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Since most chronic diseases have inflammation, our optimized curcumin seems to be a perfect addition to any nutritional program. It makes sense to me that preventing or reducing inflammation is a key component to our overall health. The Mayo Clinic found that curcumin can decrease swelling and inflammation, has antioxidant properties, and research suggests that curcumin can prevent cancer, or at least slow the spread of cancer, and in many instances make chemotherapy more effective. It protects our healthy cells even from radiation. 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
8: 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I'm Jack Hanna. 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

0: this is Barry and Kathy Amaker. Have you ever heard the phrase, don't be afraid to get your feet wet? It's a simple saying, but it carries a powerful truth. It means don't just stand on the sidelines of life. Step in, try, move, trust.
1: One of the greatest biblical pictures of this comes from Matthew chapter 14. The disciples are in a boat. The wind is strong and the fear is high. Then they see Jesus walking on the water. And Peter, the apostle, does something remarkable. He doesn't just watch. He doesn't just wonder. He speaks up. Lord, if it's you, tell me to come to you on the water.
0: Jesus says one word, come. And Peter gets his feet wet. Now, some people criticize Peter because he later begins to sink, but let's not miss the bigger picture. He was the only one willing to step out of the boat. He was the only one who experienced walking on the water, even if it's just for a moment. The miracle didn't happen while he was sitting safely in the boat. It happened when he stepped out.
1: And that's where many of us are today. We're waiting for guarantees, waiting for perfect conditions, waiting until fear disappears. But faith doesn't grow in comfort. It grows in movement. There are dreams in your heart, callings you've been focusing on, steps you've been hesitating to take. Maybe today is your wet feet moment.
0: So go ahead, step out, trust God in the middle of the unknown. You may feel the wind, the uncertainty, but you'll also experience something you never could from the safety of the boat.
1: So don't be afraid to get your feet wet. This is your moment to press on.

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1: Fire with Iran is over, in his opinion.
2: I think it's over. I don't want to deal with them anymore. They're scum. You know what scum is? They're scum. They're sick people. They're led by sick people.
1: Speaking overnight from Turkey, where he's attending this week's NATO summit, Trump said he'd let U.S. negotiators continue talking about the matter, but stressed he doesn't want to waste any more time. Iran's Revolutionary Guard says it bombed U.S. military sites in Kuwait and Bahrain in response to a new round of U.S. strikes. Today, Iran says it carried out a joint missile and drone operation against key U.S. military sites in the region and shot down a U.S. drone attempting to interfere in the operation. Senate Republican leaders say they've talked with Kentucky Senator Mitch McConnell on the phone following his hospitalization last month. This comes as questions are raised about his status after he was found unconscious at his Washington, D.C. home June 14th due to a possible heart attack. The situation has raised alarms on whether McConnell will return to the Senate again this year or whether there will be a special election needed to fill his seat. The Supreme Court declined to block Texas App Store Accountability Act.
3: The measure requires imposing age verification and parental consent requirements on app stores as well as developers. Students, along with the Computer and Communications Industry Association, sued to stop the Texas law, arguing it violates the Constitution's First Amendment on free speech. Justices denied requests by the challengers on Monday to lift a lower court's decision that allowed the law to take effect while litigation continues. I'm Matt Mattinson.
1: The CDC's warning consumers about an E. coli outbreak linked to recalled frozen organic blueberries under the name Greenwise, sold in 8 states, 12 illnesses and 4 hospitalizations reported. From America's News Network, USA Radio News.
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1: A Japanese spacecraft delivered stunning new images from a daring flyby of a distant asteroid.
5: Japan's Hayabusa 2 spacecraft has successfully flown past asteroid Torifune, a two-lobed space rock around 62 million miles from Earth. The probe captured detailed visible and infrared images while gathering scientific data on the asteroid's surface and temperature. Anthony Lucero, USA Radio News.
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1: A plume of Saharan desert dust is expected to arrive in South Florida today and get even thicker by the weekend. National Weather Service meteorologist Will Redmond says it means temperatures will soar.
9: Our forecast calls for basically mid to maybe slightly upper 90s going into the weekend of next week.
1: He anticipates more heat advisories and potentially excessive heat warnings for Miami-Dade and Broward counties. I'm John Summers, USA Radio News.
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0: God calls us to come alongside people who hurt.
1: Thousands of Christians through the ages have given their lives to help their neighbor, to relieve poverty, to care for the sick. Certainly the church is to be concerned about the social injustices in our world.
0: Along with meeting physical needs, says Billy Graham,
1: Jesus would see something even deeper. If only we could begin at the root of our problems, which is the disease of human nature that the Bible calls sin. This is why Christ came and died on the cross. The only way to change men is to get them converted to Jesus Christ. The greatest need of our great cities at this moment is evangelism.
0: We can help you find ways to tell your friends and neighbors about a personal relationship with Jesus Christ and how it will change their lives. 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That's findpeacewithgod.net. We're the Billy Graham Evangelistic Association.

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1: It at risk of a partial collapse has been stabilized as evacuation orders ease. Crews continue reinforcing buckled beams with metal supports and galvanized steel at the former Pfizer building. It's being converted into apartments, and the developer, Metroloft, says the columns buckled under the weight of new floors that were recently added. However, city officials say engineers are still investigating the main reason for the buckling beams. NATO Secretary General Mark Rutte says the recent round of U.S. strikes on Iran were absolutely necessary. The U.S. hit dozens of targets across Iran overnight after that country attacked commercial oil tankers in the Strait of Hormuz. Speaking from Turkey, where a NATO summit's underway, Rutte said Iran had violated the ceasefire agreement with the U.S.
2: The U.K. Navy confirmed the attacks, and several reports say three ships were hit. In response, the Treasury Department canceled the license that allows for the sale of Iranian oil. An official called Iran's actions wholly unacceptable. I'm Chris Caraggio.
1: Maine Democrat Senate candidate Graham Plattner lost his staunchest supporter as calls grow for him to end his campaign after a sexual assault allegation. In a report by Politico, a woman who dated Plattner accused him of forcing her to have sex with him almost 5 years ago. Plattner's biggest backer, Vermont Senator Bernie Sanders, has joined Democrats asking Plattner to drop out of the race. The prosecution in the Charlie Kirk trial in Utah is allowed to enter a statement from a Turning Point USA member into evidence. Judge Tony Graff approved the statement from David Engelhardt, highlighting the political and religious views of the group Kirk founded. During what is a week-long evidentiary hearing, Graff is set to decide if there's enough evidence against Tyler Robinson. From America's News Network, USA Radio News.
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1: A large number of teenagers across the U.S. are unaware of the danger synthetic opioid fentanyl poses. That's according to a new study published in JAMA Network Open. The survey found 52% of 8th graders don't see great risk in trying fentanyl once or twice. Even 30% of 12th graders don't see huge dangers. A private prison company sold two of California's largest ICE detention centers to the federal government.
4: Monday, CoreCivic announced it sold the facilities to the U.S. Department of Homeland Security for $1.5 billion. It is selling the Otay Mesa Detention Center in San Diego County and the California City Detention Center in Kern County. The company estimates it will net a profit of $1.1 billion from the sales, which closed last Thursday. The Otay Mesa facility has nearly 2,000 beds. The newly opened Kern County facility has more than 2,500 beds. CoreCivic says it expects to continue running the day-to-day operations of both facilities under existing contracts with ICE. I'm Daniel Martindale.
1: A data center boom in Texas is leading to concerns about the power needed for all those computers. The industry is increasingly looking to build their own generators, which could soon include nuclear power.
5: You're seeing the industry heavily invest in new generation sources.
1: Dan DiOrio with the Data Center Coalition says for now, the industry is relying on natural gas-fired power plants to meet their needs. I'm John Summers, USA Radio News.
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1: Thousands of Christians through the ages have given their lives to help their neighbor, to relieve poverty, to care for the sick. Certainly the church is to be concerned about the social injustices in our world.
0: Along with meeting physical needs, says Billy Graham,
1: Jesus would see something even deeper. If only we could begin at the root of our problems, which is the disease of human nature that the Bible calls sin. This is why Christ came and died on the cross. The only way to change men is to get them converted to Jesus Christ. The greatest need of our great cities at this moment is evangelism.
0: We can help you find ways to tell your friends and neighbors about a personal relationship with Jesus Christ and how it will change their lives. 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Then click where it says, Grow in Your Christian Faith. That's findpeacewithgod.net. We're the Billy Graham Evangelistic Association.

0: This is AM 1000 WJNZ Robertsdale and 1110 WTOF Bay Minette. Stay tuned for more updates and changes coming soon.
1: President Trump says the fragile ceasefire with Iran is over, in his opinion.
2: I think it's over. I don't want to deal with them anymore. They're scum. You know what scum is? They're scum. They're sick people. They're led by sick people.
1: Speaking overnight from Turkey, where he's attending this week's NATO summit, Trump said he'd let U.S. negotiators continue talking about the matter, but stressed he doesn't want to waste any more time. Trump says Iran probably will be hit very hard again tonight. It comes after the U.S. and Iran traded strikes last night, and as Trump said, he believes the ceasefire's finished. Speaking alongside Ukrainian President Zelensky at the NATO summit in Ankara, Turkey, Trump said the Middle Eastern nation was behaving very badly, and he added he was not happy with them at all. The Department of Justice threatened state election officials with criminal charges over alleged non-citizen voting. A department spokesperson confirmed Tuesday election officials in all 50 states have been sent warning letters giving them 5 days to explain how they will comply with federal voter eligibility laws and maintain clean voter lists. Vice President J.D. Vance visits Milwaukee today.
3: The White House says he'll be speaking about the Trump administration's ongoing work to combat fraud. Trump appointed Vance to head the nationwide crackdown on federal benefits and health care fraud. Vance will be speaking at the Wisconsin Air National Guard's 128th Air Refueling Wing. I'm Mark Mayfield.
1: Health officials are looking for the source behind a parasitic illness causing severe symptoms such as explosive diarrhea. According to the CDC, cyclosporiasis is a type of food poisoning caused by a parasite. It's typically traced back to prepackaged food and fresh produce. From America's News Network, USA Radio News.
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1: A large number of teenagers across the U.S. are unaware of the danger synthetic opioid fentanyl poses. That's according to a new study published in JAMA Network Open. The survey found 52% of 8th graders don't see great risk in trying fentanyl once or twice. Even 30% of 12th graders don't see huge dangers. Senator John Fetterman says Maine Senate candidate Graham Platner seems entitled to be part of the conversation in selecting his replacement. Fetterman's comments to CBS News come as Platner faces new sexual assault allegations and calls to drop out of the race. He noted his fascination with how quickly the left endorsed Platner, who he referred to as a total dirtbag. After the allegations were first unveiled, Fetterman also called for independent Senator Bernie Sanders and prominent progressive voices in the Democratic Party for pushing Platner's candidacy. Texas is looking to ban foreigners from using American surrogates to have their babies, focusing a spotlight on the issue of birthright citizenship.
7: Birth tourism is an illegal practice that exploits the extraordinary hospitality that the United States and Texas offer to millions.
1: That's State Senator Lois Colehurst leading a hearing on the issue of birth tourism. Surrogacy agencies are private and the government does not collect data, but conservative groups say it's one which threatens national security. I'm John Summers, USA Radio News.
8: 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Sherman Gillums Jr., a partially paralyzed Marine veteran with the Christopher and Dana Reeve Foundation, explains why.
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0: it's an interesting thing, language. Hello, everybody. Welcome to the Todd Stearns radio program. Great to have you with us today. So I came across a story yesterday that really struck me in just a weird sort of way. Last night doing research for the show, and we've got a lot going on, including what's happening overseas with the president right now, NATO and Iran, and I want to get to all of that, but I've got to start out with what's happening here in America when it comes to our language. And that is the one thing that binds us together as a people, this collective language that we all speak, known as English. And there's been a lot of controversy among immigrant groups of late to push back on the idea that English is the official language of the United States of America. And there are a lot of reasons for that. I believe one of the things is, without a common language, you really do not have a united country. And we have seen this play out across the world. And now there is a movement afoot, for example, in many southern and southwestern states. You've got people that just simply don't speak English. You'll go into some towns, nobody speaks English. You literally have to learn Spanish if you want to understand what's happening in the restaurants or whatever. So there is so that's a problem in and of itself. I barely know enough Spanish to get through the menu at the Taco Bell. Barely. And then some places, there is a movement afoot to promote something called Black English. And that is our starting off point today. This is I thought somebody's yanking my chain here. This can't be happening. But it's true. There is now an effort afoot to teach children what they're calling Black English. This is from the public broadcasting station in the San Francisco area, KQED. And they're saying that there needs to be an official African-American dialect and language. And, you know, we used to call this Ebonics. But now they're calling it the African American Vernacular English, or Black English. So there's Standard English, which they refer to as White English, and then there's something called Black English. And these activist groups are working very, very hard to make sure that preschoolers in California are actually taught how to speak Black. And I want to give you an example here. So one of the things is dropping the P's. So instead of a napkin, it's a nackin. Give me a nackin, or I'm finna do this. These are literally examples pulled from the website. Like, Dylan, I'm finna go to break. That's Black English.
1: I think I'm understanding now.
0: Dylan, you be doing a great job over there. That's another thing, is use of the word be. I'm not making this up. This is actually, this is what they want taught in our public schools. According to KQED, generations of Black children, grew up learning that their home language wasn't acceptable in school or the workplace. Many internalized the belief that Black English is bad English, loaded with slang and grammatical errors. According to one expert, with that comes a lot of shame and embarrassment. What you be talking about? Because you're being constantly corrected when you're still in a moment when you're just learning language. Years ago, Dylan, when I was just a little fellow, I was working as an intern at some TV station, and we had one of these elderly grandmother types who have been doing like a romper room, like children's show for like 50 years at the TV station. A beloved icon, this woman was. What was her name? Miss Marcia is what they call Miss Marcia. And so anyway, we were going out into some, I don't know, we were going out into some rough part of town. It was the hood. And Ms. Marsh and I were the only people of the Caucasian persuasion within a 2 or 3 square mile area. And so anyway, they started talking, like, oh, it be Ms. Marsha. It be Ms. Marsha. And Ms. Marsha went over and corrected the grammar of these, of the gang members. And I'm like, God, we're going to die. But the problem is, it turns out Ms. Marsha was wrong, because Ms. Marsha wasn't speaking black. She was speaking white, according to this movement in California. One of the co-founders of the Black Californians United for Early Childcare Education says that she's part of a movement to get preschool teachers and caregivers to legitimize black English as a way to build children's early literacy skills and honor their cultural identity. Now, let me just stop here. Oh, you know what? I've got to go on because I've got a lot to say, but this really bothers me, because they're trying to dismantle our language. That's what's going on here. The work is personal for Ms. Williams because she does not want her 2-year-old son, Ashton, to experience what she went through as a child. Quote, I don't want my son to walk into any room and feel like his voice is not valued or his perspective can't be heard because he's not saying it in one way or the other. Remember the airplane? We got to pull the airplane episode where they're speaking jive.
1: Oh, yeah, we do.
0: This will come in handy. Find that, Dylan. Over the last year and a half, the advocacy group, there's another advocacy group known as Blackies, as in speaking Blackies, Blackece. And they've offered professional development training to spread the word about the importance of supporting black English speakers the way they support dual language learners. So, for example, if you're learning Spanish, you also have to learn Blackese, or Ebonics, I suppose, is what we used to call it. If we're still allowed to use that terminology, I don't know. In California, most children under the age of 5 are dual language learners. And the state's master plan for early learning and care, released by Governor Newsom, recognizes the opportunity to develop bilingualism during the early years when the kids' brains are developing rapidly. It calls on educators to affirm the child's home language even as they're learning standard English, which is also another word for white English, in the classroom. The 10-year roadmap lays out specific recommendations such as training the workforce to support dual language learners to foster bilingualism. Now, I want to scroll down here. It's a very lengthy story, but they're trying to get educators to legitimize the street language within the black community. And here's the reason why. They don't want the kids talking like they're white. Now, there is, this is not the first time this has happened, by the way. Back in the 1990s, the Oakland Unified School District's Board of Education proposed using Ebonics to help black students learn standard English. But the idea sparked controversy because critics accused the school board of trying to dumb down education. By contrast, early career educators, those are preschool teachers, were more likely to have positive beliefs about black English because they may have started their careers during the Black Lives Matter movement. Keep in mind, Black Lives Matter meant to literally destroy not only the foundations of the nation and introduce and embrace communism, but also to destroy and break down the American family. According to Ms. Williams, when the perception of how children speak sits at the intersection of blackness, all right, where is that? Is that like MLK and, I don't know, Malcolm X Boulevard? Is that the intersection they're talking about? I don't know. When they're at the intersection of blackness, that perception is 9 times out of 10 negative, like you're from the hood. You're not speaking correctly. You're uneducated. There's a system behind the way that you speak as a black child, and we need to learn more about how to support that and help understand more standard English. some characteristics of Black English. I know you folks probably thought I was making this up, but I am not yanking your chain here. Some characteristics of Black English, according to KQED, include double negation of verbs and the habitual be, like we be playing with Legos all the time. I'm reading from the thing here. This is not me just, you know, waxing poetically. Linguists say this use of be is systematic and more nuanced than standard English. You cannot make this up. When children learn that their language is valid and beautiful, we can't even describe the pride they feel with that identity, said Gloria Swindler Booty, an early childhood education professor at the University of South Carolina. Ms. Booty says it keeps children from thinking I have to speak this way at school and this way at home. In other words, they don't want the kids talking white. And so there you go. It is a fascinating story. But, oh, here we go. I've got to read this part. So going back, one of the people said that she won a scholarship to attend a summer camp. And she, for the first time in her life, she was surrounded by mostly white children. And she said that she remembered picking up some of the ways her campmates talked and listened to Ace of Base. Is that a thing? That's old school right there. When she came home, she remembers her sister and cousin teasing her for talking white. In fourth grade, a teacher who was adamant about proper English punished the Black students in her class by making them repeatedly enunciate words like what and why. Quote, it made me feel so insecure, but at the same time, that was the language that I needed to be considered in the gifted program in elementary school and be considered the student who always got to lead the Pledge of Allegiance. Learning to code switch and talk white in school helped her excel academically. And she went on to earn a doctorate in education. Dylan, let me ask you a question, if I may.
1: Yes.
0: So here's the problem. Let's just say that this happens because it's California. It's probably going to happen. And by the way, everybody's picking up on this story now. Fox just posted a story about it. Leftist California group pushes to add Black English to schools. New York Post. Activists demand Black English be pushed on kids in California preschools. This is going to happen. But my question is, what about Southern English?
1: That is an excellent question.
0: Because we've got our own language in the South.
1: Yeah, it's true.
0: And not only that, even in Memphis has its own Black English, which is different than the rest of the nation's Black English.
1: There's several other layers to Memphis English other than Black English.
0: So I don't know what to say about all of this. But I think they're opening up Pandora's box. And I remember as a young broadcaster, you know, they would teach you to speak with a Midwestern accent. And I never could get the handle on that. Never could. And the reason why my Tennessee twang sort of mellowed is Dad got transferred down to New Orleans. And so that sort of mellowed out my Tennessee twang, which I just had naturally. And I could not, it's not that I wanted to get rid of it, but again, I remember having a broadcaster, a very famous broadcaster, tell me that I would never be able to work west of the Mississippi River because of my accent. And she was very kind and polite, and she said, no one would take you seriously with a Southern accent. And then she said that she recommended a linguistic specialist who could help me get rid of my Southern accent. And long story short, I did not do that and ended up getting a job at a much larger broadcast market in California. And they love my Southern accent.
1: You proved them wrong.
0: And I don't think, look, I don't have a strong Southern accent, but there are some words that I say, for example, McDonald's. If you're up north, they'll laugh at you. They'll say, it's McDonald's. And I'm like, no, it's McDonald's. It's MC. If it was a Mick, there'd be an MIC, so it's Mac.
1: You are in the minority there, but that it's forgivable. You know, it's McDonald's, but it's fine.
0: You're from Mississippi. What do you know?
1: I am from Mississippi, yeah.
0: You're from Mississippi. What do you know?
1: Not much.
0: So anyway, there we have it. I know, ladies and gentlemen, do you have a problem with this? Again, I truly believe we need to be learning a common language, and it's almost as if California is wanting to build their own, I don't know, modern-day Tower of Babel, right, where you're not going to be able to understand anybody. So all that to say, all you homies out there might want to get all up in some homeschooling. 901-260-5926, our telephone number. That's 901-260-5926. 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

0: All right, welcome back to the Todd Starnes Radio Show. Let's go to Pasadena, Texas. That's where Dan is listening to us on Patriot Talk 920. Dan, what do you make of this Black English story out of California?
1: Well, I think this is an excellent example of the anti-white racist bigotry that emanates from certain sections of the Liberal Democrat Party. And I think, in addition to blacks, certain percentages or cohorts of blacks wanting this Black English, I suspect there are also white, far-left, radical white Democrats who also support this. And there's a couple problems with this. One involves speaking, and the other involves spelling. Okay, they don't want black kids to learn how to speak white English. What about speaking English in the same way that Filipinos in the Philippines speak English, or Indians in India speak English? And I have, and I talk to people like that from time to time when I call some major corporation that offshores some of its work. And I also had a conversation with a guy in Africa who spoke excellent English, and he happened to be an Egyptian who's living in Alexandria. So English is all over the world, and for the most part, whether you're in the Philippines or anywhere else, you're speaking a variety of English that sounds very, very much like this hated white English that certain radical blacks don't like. And the second thing, spelling, the word axe. When it comes to spelling words, if they say the word axe, how in the world are they going to ever spell the word ask, A-S-K, correctly?
0: It's a great question that you ask there. Dan, look, we've got to run to a break, and I've got a lot more to say about this because, folks, you may not be aware of this. Every pilot in the world must speak English. Can you imagine if that stops being the rule of the day? 901-260-5926. We'll be right back. Your call is coming up.
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3: 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Certainly the church is to be concerned about the social injustices in our world.
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0: not be aware of this, but it turns out that English is not the official language of the United States of America. I mean, it's the de facto language, but that would require an act of Congress, and for whatever, well, it's Congress. What are we going to do? But when it comes to airlines, the International Civil Aviation Organization, the ICAO, they mandate that every pilot and every air traffic controller involved in international operations have at least an operational level 4 proficiency in aviation English. So they've got to be fluent. Dylan, do we have the clip from Airplane? And here's the reason why.
1: Can I get you something?
2: Some more folk butter laying into the bone, jacking me up. Take me.
1: I'm sorry, I don't understand.
3: Cuddy say can't hang.
4: Oh, stewardess, I speak jive.
1: Oh, good.
4: He said that he's in great pain and he wants to know if you can help him.
1: All right, would you tell him to just relax and I'll be back as soon as I can with some medicine.
4: Just hang loose, blood. She's gonna catch up on the rebound on the med side.
2: What it is, big mama. My mama raised no dummies. I duck a rap.
4: Cut me some slack, Jack. Chompton wanna help Chompton get the help.
5: Say can't hang, say seven up.
4: Jive ass dude don't got no brains in here.
0: You don't want that happening at 40,000 feet. I'm just saying. Let's go to the phone lines. Our good friend Murph from Germantown, Tennessee, listening to us on KWAM. Hi, Professor Murph. What's going on?
6: Professor Starnes, always a pleasure. You know, yours truly taught in Shelby County for 20-plus years, okay? And every now and then I'd get some of this, I don't know what kind of language you'd call it, from Miss Clark or Miss Jones or Mr. Wilson. And I would bark at them and say, where'd you learn to speak that, talk like that? You must be from Greenwood, Mississippi. And the next thing I hear is, Miss Applin, how did you know I was from Greenwood? Because of the way you talk. Because this is basically Mississippi chilling and like a, you know, and all that. But that's, that's the lay of the land. And the Wall Street Journal did a number on this, oh gosh, probably a couple of years ago, on the misuse of the verb to be. And it was hilarious. But I got, this goes all the way back to when I was at Memphis State. And the famous starting forward for the Memphis State Tigers, Ronnie Robinson, was interviewed. And all he could say was, like a, you know.
0: Like a, you know.
6: like a, you know, me and Larry play for Melrose. And who could understand that? And then I got to take this back to when I was in the airline industry. There was some luggage sitting at the gate to put on the airplane. And here comes this kid, walks up, an Ozark Airlines agent, looks at that, and his classic remark, who bags they be?
0: Who bagged they be? Yeah.
6: Who bags they be? And Tim Finley and I looked at each other and said, what? So anyhow, it's epidemic. It's epidemic. And it murders the King's English. And just it leaves an awful impression on Black America. And somebody, somewhere, maybe we'll take a stand and declare this. It's bad enough already, but it's just going to get worse because there's no moms and dads at home to teach kids how to read.
0: Well, so. It's true. And then I think in the culture at large, though, it just creates even more chaos when, you know, you know, we're Southern, and there are a lot of, you know, we talk a certain way among our fellow Southerners than we would say, you know, if we're in the Midwest or up North, because they would have a hard time understanding us and some of our great Southern, you know, sayings, for example. You know, in New Orleans, instead of saying they're going to go to the grocery store, the supermarket, they would tell people, I got to go down and make some groceries. And, you know, those are, you know, Southern sayings that, you know, people in other parts of the country just would be confused by. So I think there does have to be a commonality when it comes to language.
6: Yep, and if English teachers don't enforce it, and the parents don't enforce it and reaffirm it, who knows what's going to happen?
0: Mm-hmm. It's the Tower of Babel. Of Babel, all over again.
6: Exactly.
0: My.
6: Did you understand a word he said? You take care.
0: All right. Thanks, Murph. From Germantown, 901-260-5926. Dylan, you know what give me some sugar means? Give me some sugar.
5: Is that a kiss?
0: That's a kiss, yeah. A lot of people would go and get you some, like, Dixie Crystals.
5: Yeah, no, I'm good on that.
0: Which is sugar, by the way.
5: Yes, of course,
0: Dixie. But give me some sugar, or I'm going to tan your hide.
5: You're going to get a spanking.
0: You're getting a spanking. That's it. So you know. These are all. But again, in other parts of the country, that dog won't hunt. People say, well, get another dog. No, that's not what we're saying. Or if I had my druthers, there's another good Southern. So all that to say, folks, really, we're gonna screw up our language. We're gonna make America be a place where nobody understands anybody. Okay, I gotcha. Dylan, you're like you're about as happy as a pig in mud.
5: Okay,
0: that means you're very happy.
5: Yeah,
0: very happy. That's it. 901-260-5926, our telephone number. That's 901-260-5926. So yesterday we told you the story that we were getting some breaking news out of Chattanooga, Tennessee. And there is a guy who is a rail conductor. Dylan, have you ever been to Chattanooga?
5: Yeah,
0: one time. Have you been on that rail incline?
5: I didn't get to do that, but I will do that next time.
0: So it's very steep, and it's basically a train car that takes you all the way to the top of Lookout Mountain, and it's a lot of fun. The views are incredible. And I don't know, you get 15, 20 people in the train car, and they have a train conductor. So on the 4th of July, there was a guy, and he's the train conductor, a part-time fella. And he was, we don't know what led up to this, but clearly something happened. Because he knew that most of the people on board that train did not like America and were not from America. And so here's what we only got this part of it, but the train conductor said something, and it was filmed by a couple of far left tourists. So on the 4th of July, there was a guy, and he's the train conductor, a part-time fella, and he was, we don't know what led up to this, but clearly something happened, because he knew that most of the people on board that train did not like America and were not from America. And so

0: there's a lot of politics here that is not getting covered in the national media. And we've got the full story at toddstearns.com, and I'd encourage you to go there and check it out. We also have this video, but you're going to hear the audio of what the train conductor said that got him fired.
1: To the very, very few Americans in here, happy Independence Day. To the rest of you, welcome to the greatest country on the face of the planet. And if you disagree, you can leave.
2: I kept thinking, the company needs to know about this because he was the only one on there representing the company.
3: Charles sent the video to Carta. Carta says they fired the part-time conductor who made the comments that same day.
4: I want to make sure that they say something to the operator at a minimum so that it doesn't ruin the trip for everyone else.
3: In a statement, Carta apologized to all the passengers who experienced this, watched the video, and, quote, felt its sting. Going on to say, we have zero tolerance for language that demeans or excludes anyone who rides with us. A person claiming to be the conductor in that video commented on Facebook saying, there were maybe 5 Americans out of 40 people on that car. When we reached out to him, he said he didn't feel like his comments were xenophobic or racist. And if you don't believe making this country great, why are you here?
4: I just want this incline to be an enjoyable experience. You know, for everyone riding and for everyone, like my dad said, for everyone to feel welcome in our country.
0: Oh, for crying out loud. So that's the guy wearing the Abolish ICE shirt, by the way. So the train conductor, I'm just confused here. Maybe you can help me out. I want to read to you what the train conductor said, because they're saying that this is racist and xenophobic. And here's what the guy said: to the very, very few Americans in here, happy Independence Day. So there were apparently not many Americans. So he was, you know, again, calling out a specific group of people. And then he said, to the rest of you, welcome to the greatest country on the face of the planet. And if you disagree, you can leave. Dylan, I'm having a hard time understanding what's offensive about what the guy said.
5: Well, the fact that they're in Chattanooga is probably what makes it offensive. I love Chattanooga, but it's so liberal.
0: The one time really? I went there.
5: Yes, it is very liberal. Lots of purple hair. So I'm really not surprised at the reaction those people gave him.
0: I am shocked. I had no idea Chattanooga was like
5: that.
0: Oh, yeah. They went woke.
5: They did. And it's such a beautiful place. You know, Lookout Mountain is gorgeous. But, you know, people like that just ruin it.
0: So the guy's name is Nathan Shearer. He's the guy wearing the anti-ICE shirt. And he posted this on his Tic Tac, as President Trump calls it, the Tic Tac account, with the hashtags racism and xenophobia. Did you hear anything offensive about what the guy said? I did not, ladies and gentlemen. Maybe you're hearing something. Maybe I'm missing something here. The Chattanooga Area Regional Transportation Authority said the conductor had been fired. And they also said the man will never work for the railway again in the history of the earth. No, I'm not kidding you. They said he's never going to be able to work for them. The train company said, we want to apologize directly to the passengers who experienced this and to everyone who has seen the video and felt its sting. Just a smidge overreacting, maybe? A little bit too much caffeine, maybe? Then the guy goes on. We have zero tolerance for language that demeans or excludes anyone who rides with us. Oh, I'm catching you know what because of my headline on the website. Train conductor fired for saying America is greatest nation on earth. That's what the guy said. Anyway, the statement goes on. For 131 years, the Incline Railway has welcomed visitors from Chattanooga and from around the world. Every passenger who boards our railway deserves to feel respected and welcome, and we are committed to making sure that is always the case. So Channel 9, which is the ABC affiliate in Chattanooga, they figured out who this guy is, and they reached out to him. His name is Jack Peterson, and he's the train conductor. And the guy sent him a statement, said, hey, look, I'm very patriotic, and it was Independence Day. And I truly do believe we are the greatest country on earth. My statement about if you don't like the country and don't believe we're the best, then you can leave. Well, that's a freedom of the USA that many other countries don't have. This is true. He then said, if you don't believe in making this country better,

0: better than Why Are You Here? This guy is great. We tried to hunt him down to get him on the show, and hopefully we'll be able to find him. But he's just a regular American dude, and I'm just going to posit this theory. I suspect this guy was listening to a bunch of foreigners and these leftist nut jobs bashing America, bashing President Trump, and the guy finally said, enough of this. And he had a microphone, and he used it. That's what I think really happened here. So anyway, I'm still struggling to figure out what was racist or offensive about what this guy said. But we understand what a GoFundMe page has been set up for the train conductor, people wanting to, you know, donate some money to the poor guy who's now out of a job simply for loving America. Now, some of you are going to say, well, Todd, he was employed by the train company and he's not allowed to offer his own personal opinion. Oh, really? Okay. What about all those teachers attacking Charlie Kirk after he was assassinated? What about all the teachers and the workers that were applauding the assassination of Charlie Kirk? Some of those people were fired, but then they sued and got rehired and were given tens of thousands of dollars in settlements. So you can't have it both ways here. I'm just saying, you can't have it both ways. But again, this guy said nothing that would lead anybody to say, you've got to go because you're a racist. 901-260-5926 is our telephone number. That's 901-260-5926. This is the Todd Stern Show.
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0: Why are radical Islamists and radical progressives groups that could not be more different working together? The answer will shock you. Dr. Michael Youssef has spent decades studying this from the inside, and in his most urgent book yet, An Unholy Alliance, he tears the mask off a coordinated assault on American freedom and Judeo-Christian civilization. 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Hi, this is Todd Starnes. And you know what's sad? How many people spend the entire summer trying to hide, wearing black in 95-degree weather, avoiding the pool, dodging pictures, trying to suck it in everywhere they go? And listen, that's not vanity. That's just not feeling comfortable in your own body anymore. 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It was simple, taken at night, and it finally helped my body start working with me instead of against me, and I've lost a lot of weight.
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0: All right, President Trump holding a press conference in Turkey at the NATO meeting, and we're going to be playing some of this audio in the next hour, right after the top of the hour news break. We're going to play some of this audio. President is really fiery, also had a lot of things to say about Iran, and the president is finally getting to the point where I think he realizes that you cannot trust the Iranians. They are not people of their word. And it just seems to me that the Iranians at this point need to be wiped off the face of the earth. I mean, it really is that simple. And how the president goes about doing that, we will see. But the president addressing that and also a few other issues, including what he believes is the greatest threat to the American people, And that is communism. So we're going to be taking your calls on that. Do you believe that communism is now the greatest threat to our nation? Our number, by the way, 901-260-5926. That's 901-260-5926. Well, we're getting very close, ladies and gentlemen. We are just, under a month away, under 30 days from my new book being in bookstores around the nation. It's called The Golden Age, How Trump Saved America. And those of you that are watching us right now, I'm holding a copy of this beautiful book, very reminiscent of The Great Gatsby as far as the cover of the book. And we have so many wonderful endorsements from people like Speaker Mike Johnson, Congressman Marlon Stutzman, our good friend Pastor Jack Hibbs, and Dr. Robert Jeffress out of the First Baptist Church in Dallas, Texas. And I wanted to read a couple of things from the book, which is really a celebration of what Donald Trump has done for our nation and the responsibilities we bear as freedom-loving patriots going forward. And as a matter of fact, from the book, these are the words of our president on Inauguration Day 2025. We will stand bravely. We will live proudly. We will dream boldly, and nothing will stand in our way. Because we are Americans. The future is ours, and our golden age has just begun. So that is just a little blurb from the opening of the book. You're going to love this, folks, and I want you to get a copy not only for yourself, but if you've got a young person, maybe you've got a teenager, a college student in your family, get them a copy of this book so they can be prepared to fight the good fight moving forward, because I agree with the president that communism is a clear and present danger, much like it was in the 1960s with the rise of the conservative movement under William F. Buckley Jr. and Ronald Reagan. So this is going to be an important read, and you can pre-order a copy right now at Amazon, Barnes & Noble, wherever you get your books, The Golden Age, How Trump Saved America. The Golden Age, How Trump Saved America. Written by yours truly. Can't wait for you to read it. Hour two coming up. We've got audio coming from the president. This is the Todd Stearns Radio Show.
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13: 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Stay tuned for more updates and changes coming soon.
14: Trump says the ceasefire with Tehran is over. He spoke about it today at the NATO summit following the latest U.S. military strikes against Iran.
15: We said, go and do your funeral stuff. And instead of that, they start shooting rockets at ships yesterday. And so we hit them very hard last night, very hard. I would say 20-1.
14: The two nations had signed a 14-point memorandum of understanding last month that included a temporary ceasefire. When asked about its status, Trump said, quote, I think it's over. I don't want to deal with them, calling Iranians vicious, violent people. This all comes after Iran said it targeted U.S. military sites in Bahrain and Kuwait. Those attacks were in response to U.S. military strikes in Iran after Tehran attacked ships in the Strait of Hormuz. Two Supreme Court justices will testify on Capitol Hill next week about their annual budget request to Congress.
16: Justices Elena Kagan and Amy Coney Barrett will appear on July the 14th before the House Appropriations Subcommittee that handles Supreme Court spending. It'll be the first time since 2019 that Supreme Court justices have testified on their annual budget request. The High Court is requesting a boost of over $14 million for the next fiscal year to increase security for the 9 justices. I'm Mark Mayfield.
14: Loudoun County, Virginia homeowners appear to have lost their battle with Dominion's data center transmission lines.
17: Many Loudoun County homeowners are protesting a ruling allowing Dominion Energy to build high voltage transmission lines through their backyards as part of the Golden to Mars project. The State Corporation Commission approved the project, citing urgent grid reliability needs, despite opposition from the Loudoun County School Board and the Board of Supervisors. Homeowners tell WSET they're frustrated with the decision and blame local leaders for the situation. I'm Katie Gray.
14: From America's News Network, USA Radio News.
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14: A new AI image generator from Meta is raising privacy concerns.
19: Users of Muse Image only have to mention other Instagram accounts, and the AI model will take their public images and incorporate them in the new output while automatically tagging them. Critics tell The Verge it's just another example of Meta's often shaky relationship with privacy. Meta says it also plans to release an AI video generation model dubbed Muse Video. I'm Rory O'Neill.
14: Chicago Mayor Brandon Johnson has warned Chicago residents that the city's financial health could get worse. Perry Williams reports.
20: The mayor announced yesterday that halfway through the fiscal year that the budget is $130 million short. He blames a number of city council members for that.
21: Gaps have emerged due to the regressive revenue options that members of the city council that were more aligned with corporate interests put forward.
20: The mayor's opponents accuse him of not aggressively seeking a balanced budget.
14: The baseball team that will play at the Field of Dreams ballpark now has a name.
22: The Dyersville Dreamers will be the newest addition to the Northwoods League starting in 2027. The name won a vote over four other finalists, the Corn Dogs, the Ghosts, the Moonlighters, and the Spirits. The $120 million professional ballpark at the Field of Dreams movie site opened in June and is hosting the Northwoods League All-Star Game tonight at 7 p.m. I'm Elaine Lee Irvin.
14: I'm Ron Warner, USA Radio News.
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0: from the Liberty University studio in Memphis, Tennessee. It's Common Sense Conservative Commentary from Todd Starnes.
1: Taxes, that's right. I love this American ride.
2: All right. Hello, everybody. Welcome to the Todd Starnes radio program. Great to have you with us today. I want you to write down our telephone number. You will need this if you plan on calling in, 901-260-5926. That's 901-260-5926. All right, President Trump ramping up a press conference overseas in Turkey at the NATO summit. And the president made an interesting observation about the number one threat to America. 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
3: What's happening, and I see these lowlifes getting, I mean, they're lowlifes. I watch them. I know good people. I know quality people. These are essentially lowlifes. And when I see what they're talking, I think they're very dangerous in many ways. And I've said it. Then I said, boy, that's a pretty big statement. Then I realized, you know, a couple of people said, I think you're probably right. I think this country, with this thing that's going around, is in more danger than it was during World War One, World War Two. If you talk about September 11th, if you talk about Pearl Harbor, that was big danger. I think the concept of us going communist, because one thing that happens when you go communist, you never come back, never comes back. You die in squalor. You die a horrible death. You die in squalor. And it gets very evil and very nasty. Yeah, please go ahead.
2: Yeah. Well, there you go. The president is not wrong here. And I think, honestly, though, I think there is an additional danger to America, and that would be the rise of Islam, because it certainly appears that the Islamists are using communism as the vehicle, as the mechanism to gain power in this country, especially when you look at what's been happening out there with these congressional races and the state races and even local municipalities that are electing Muslims who are members of the Democratic Socialist Party to office. And that is only going to get worse as we continue to move on here. Again, our telephone number, 901-260-5926. Do you believe that communism or Islam is the greater threat facing our nation? Now, the president also has pretty much had it with Iran. And the president dropping this line on the Iranians. Cut 31, please.
3: Very quickly, they hit a couple of ships, and so we hit them much harder. When they hit, we hit 10 times harder. You know, we hit much harder than they do. We have a lot better equipment than they do. We may even, somebody asked before, do you think you'll hit them tonight? I said, we might. Yeah, we might. But when they hit, we hit. You know, it's what they're, we use their language. We speak their language. No, I don't think so. I think anything that happens is going to be over very quickly.
2: So the president, I mean, they hit, I think, 81 sites, precision sites yesterday. And that just, again, it illustrates the power and the might of the U.S. military, which was on full display during the America 250 celebrations. So the president talking about this, and this is brilliant because a lot of folks have been wondering, and this is a fair question. Well, how do we know the Iranians aren't going into those sites where they are developing the nuclear weapons? How do we know they're not going back in there and trying to do something? And the president explained that we have technology so powerful that, well, I want you to hear the president. Cut 32, please.
3: Have that now. There's no way they have a nuclear weapon. We have cameras, as an example, on the site that does beautiful B-2s at 1 o'clock in the morning 10 months ago, blew up. They blew it up. We have cameras. That's called Space Force. They're in space. But we have cameras that can read the badge of the person going over to a site, Mohammed something. We say, it's Mohammed something is there with shovels. Well, shovels won't get you there. The biggest machinery in the world probably won't get you there, if you want to know the truth. It's way, way below. But we're watching that. And if anybody goes there, they get blown up. So nobody's going to touch that. Eventually, we'll take it. But what we do have is we have that.
2: I love this. Again, it's amazing. So we have, within our resources, U.S. Space Force has cameras that can actually read the name tag of somebody in Iran right now. That's how powerful they are. So let's just say the guy's name is, I don't know, Mohammed Jones. And Mohammed Jones is walking into one of the nuclear sites. They can read that guy's name tag, and then they can launch a precision attack to turn Mohammed Jones into a pile of, I don't know, radioactive dust. That's the power of America, ladies and gentlemen. So the president also, let's see, here's the president talking about Iran, the ceasefire effectively over. Let's listen to the president, then I've got a few things to say about that. Cut 29, please.
4: Is the ceasefire over? Is the ceasefire done? Is the MOU dead?
5: It's a very interesting question. To me, I think it's over. I don't want to deal with them anymore. They're scum. You know what scum is? They're scum. They're sick people. They're led by sick people. And they're vicious, violent people. And if they had a nuclear weapon, they'd use it. As far as I'm concerned, it's over. I'll speak to our negotiators. They want to negotiate. They're good people. Steve Witkoff, Jared Kushner. But they have to come back to me. As far as I'm concerned, it's just a waste of time dealing with them. They're liars. We make a deal. And they, if I make a deal with him, we have a deal. And he goes out, he talks. We make a deal. Everyone's agreed. No nuclear weapon. We make a deal. They go outside, talk to the press. They say, we never even talked about it. There's something wrong with them. They're cuckoo. As far as I'm concerned, it's over.
2: Yeah, good. And it should be. And here's the reason why. We've got the midterm elections coming up. And the American people, they're done with all this. They're done. We know that Iran's not going to honor the ceasefires. Enough is enough. It's time to put Iran out of business for good. It's just, we got to get this wrapped up and get out of there and get back to our lives as normal. Now, our good buddy Jeff Stein, this is radio station KXEL, which is our affiliate in Waterloo, Iowa. They have a 50,000-watt AM signal, so they reach most of the state of Iowa with their signal. It's huge. And he conducted a survey on the most pressing issues facing voters there in Iowa. And I thought it was fascinating that the number one issue was actually not Iran. The number one issue was passing the Save America Act. That was the number one issue facing the good people in the heartland. And I do wonder if the Republicans are underestimating the outrage that the American people have over what's been not happening in the halls of Congress. Meanwhile, you've got Mitch McConnell, who may or may not be alive. We don't know. I don't know personally. Laura Loomer reporting yesterday that he had been apparently brain dead. They had to resuscitate him, the paramedics did, at his home in Washington, D.C. And then Scott Jennings from CNN came out yesterday. And Scott Jennings said something on CNN that was just very odd. And a lot of people are trying to figure out what's going on here, because now there is some sort of an effort afoot to convince the American people that Mitch McConnell is not only alive and well, but he is of sound mind. And it just is very reminiscent of what they did, what the Democrats did during the later years of the Biden administration. And Scott Jennings, who, by the way, is very close to Mitch McConnell. We're talking about very close friends going back decades, their families. It's really remarkable. As a matter of fact, some people could say that Scott Jennings owes his political career to Mitch McConnell. But he comes out last night on CNN, and again, we're talking about Mitch McConnell being 84 years old. The Loomer reporting is that he's brain dead, not coming back. And then Jennings posted on X that he actually spoke to Mitch McConnell for 17 minutes. He says, I spoke to my old friend Mitch McConnell this morning, the senior senator from Kentucky. He wrote all this on X, too. He's still recovering in the hospital. We talked just shy of 20 minutes about Iran and Ukraine and the unfolding situation in Maine. my visit to the Teddy Roosevelt Presidential Library, and even a little bit of Senate history. I told him that we want to see him back at work as soon as possible. I just want to say something here. So, and I'm not trying, this is not even, it's apples and oranges, I get it, but hear me on this. So look, I was in the hospital with the heart issue, and people called to see how I was doing. And those conversations were not long at all, even with my very closest friends and family, because you're tired and you're exhausted and you really don't want to be around people, right? Because you're sick. And I do remember, and this was that long ago, what, 6 weeks ago, and I'm telling you, I wasn't talking about politics. I didn't want to know about the president's policies regarding Iran or Ukraine. I was just lucky to be alive. So, I don't know. The whole conversation that Scott Jennings alleges that he had with Mitch McConnell, something doesn't sit right about it with me. And that's all I'm going to say because, again, all I can tell you is that's a weird thing that Scott Jennings related to the American people. And then John Thune, the majority leader, comes out and says, oh, yes, we had a lengthy conversation with Mitch McConnell about substantive issues that covered a variety of topics, including national security. And then the Senate whip releases a statement saying, oh, yes, I, too, had a call that. So Mitch McConnell, as far as we know, spent almost 2 hours on the talking to people. Do you believe any? Are you buying any of this? And my question is, what are they covering up here? What is going on? So I have a theory about this. And hear me, it's all very odd. All of this is very odd about Mitch McConnell. There's something they're not telling us. And it has to do with power and control of the U.S. Senate. And for the Republicans, that's more important than anything else, having power. Same with the Democrats, right? They're just different letters, but they all want power. They crave power and control. And I don't believe what they're trying to sell us about Mitch McConnell. Because if Mitch McConnell was really doing as well as they said, if he was of sound of mind as they say he is, why is he not doing a 5-minute phone call with Fox and Friends? Why isn't that happening? Or better yet, as the CNN host said, and very rarely do I agree with the CNN host, but the CNN host clearly did not believe Scott Jennings because she said, well, let's get him on the phone. Absolutely. Let's get him on the phone. Or it may be that, you know, Mitch McConnell is doing great. And look, we don't, you know, we want everybody to live a healthy life. I don't care if you're a Republican or Democrat. We want you to be alive and be well. But just don't lie to us. 901-260-5926, our telephone number. Your calls coming up next. That's 901-260-5926. This is the Todd Stern Show.
0: About to back up and bring it. 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
2: Welcome back, everybody. This is the Todd Stearns Radio Show as we monitor President Trump and delivering a pretty strong message to NATO. And folks, I don't know about you, but when it comes to NATO, they've got to pay their bills. And they should be paying a whole lot more money than we should, because it's their backsides that we're protecting over there. I mean, it really is that simple. So if Spain and these other countries want to give us the what for, fine, we cut off trade. Because we don't have to put our resources over there in Europe. We don't have to do it anymore. 901-260-5926. Let's go to David in Georgia. David, what's on your mind?
14: Well, thank you for letting me on. I hate to regress to an earlier subject, but we've had black English in the South for 50 years, and as you remember, we called it Ebonics. Do you remember the term Ebonics?
2: I do remember Ebonics, yes.
14: And you've got a wicked sense of humor, but there was a gentleman named Neil Bortz that was a radio host. Do you remember Mr. Bortz?
2: I've known Neil for many, many years. A great man.
14: Yes, I loved him. He had an engineer named Royal Marshall that was of African-American descent.
2: I remember Royal, yes.
14: And they sent one of the news stations in Atlanta sent him into the hood. There was a young gentleman named Boo that got shot in the hood. And they sent this white lady to the hood to try to find out what happened to Boo. And it was rather hilarious. She couldn't understand what was going on. And Royal translated, "Boo got shot," for Mr. Bortz. And if you want to fall off your seat laughing, it's his translation of Royal Marshall's translation of "Boo got shot." It is one of the funniest things I've ever heard.
2: I love this. We're going to hunt this down, and if we're able to find it, because that I remember that, and it was a hoot. And if we're able to get that, we will play that coming up in the next segment.
14: And I know you've got short on time. The other thing I've got to say is anybody that cares to look and read about things like black English, one of the words they love to use is a word, it's the bastardized version of the word ask, A-S-K. It's shortened to ax.
2: Ax, yes.
14: I'm going to ask you a question.
2: Mm-hmm. Yes.
14: That word is actually a word that was bastardized by the poor English immigrants that came from the coal mines of England. So when they start talking about black English, I would challenge anybody to start looking at the root. And a lot of the words that are considered black English are actually taken from poor white English immigrants from years ago. It's not that much is new, and it can be awfully funny if you're willing to take the time to look it up.
2: All right. Well, look, David, I appreciate the call, and thanks for the little history lesson there as well. And coming up, we actually found that audio. We're going to play it. We've got Liz Peek coming up, but we will play that Neil Bortz segment coming up a little bit later on in this hour. By the way, this segment brought to you by our friends at Newsmax, and it is true. 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
1: Thousands of Christians through the ages have given their lives to help their neighbor, to relieve poverty, to care for the sick. Certainly the church is to be concerned about the social injustices in our world.
0: Along with meeting physical needs, says Billy Graham,
1: Jesus would see something even deeper. If only we could begin at the root of our problems, which is the disease of human nature that the Bible calls sin. This is why Christ came and died on the cross. The only way to change men is to get them converted to Jesus Christ. The greatest need of our great cities at this moment is evangelism.
0: 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We're the Billy Graham Evangelistic Association.
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11: In DeKalb County, there was a shooting at an apartment complex. All we know is that the name of the guy that got shot was Boo. And one of our intrepid news ferrets from News Talk 750 WSB went out to that apartment complex with the tape recorder and started asking people, what happened? What did you see? They came across, our reporter came across this delightful young lady who had seen the whole thing. And all she needed was a microphone. Here, ladies and gentlemen, is her explanation of what happened that fateful night.
12: Uh-huh, she was taking real bad news. Peaches, they got shot. I said, who? She said, Boo got shot. I said, oh my God, we just saw it. My sister had called somebody up him. She called my cousin, Pumpkin, just stayed up. She called her, and Pumpkin told her that she was on the phone with police. And Chi-Chi, she had left out, and she went and got in her car, she bailed out. And when she left out, then when I heard gunshot again, and I seen some boy had running the building over back that way. He ran that building. I seen that car just flew off, and then I seen a long gun, a big old gun in the car.
11: Okay, there's the explanation of what happened that night. Now, I fully understand that there may be some of you out there who really still don't have a clear understanding of what went down in that apartment complex. By the way, let me tell you that Boo lived. Boo's okay. I mean, we wouldn't sit here making fun of Boo if Boo were taking a dirt nap. No, Boo's fine, but We call upon the unbelievable talents of our associate producer, Royal Marshall. We call him Royalty. He's going to give you the royal treatment with his translation of what that lady said. You see, Royal is bilingual. He speaks street, he speaks broadcast. So, for you now, Royal's translation of Boo Got Shot.
12: She was shaking real bad.
13: It appears the young lady was trembling from nervousness.
12: Peaches, they got shot, they got shot.
13: Someone has been wounded.
12: Who?
13: I inquired as to who the victim was.
12: Ooh, she said, Boo got shot.
13: Boo has suffered a gunshot wound.
12: Boo got shot.
13: Boo has become the victim of another violent crime.
12: I said, oh my God, oh my God.
13: Oh me, oh my.
12: We just saw it. My sister had called somebody up him.
13: My sibling telephoned another relative.
12: She called my cousin Pumpkin to stay up there.
13: In fact, it was my cousin Pumpkin who lives in this very same community.
12: She called her, and Pumpkin told her that she was on the phone with police.
13: Pumpkin was already on the phone with the local authorities.
12: And Chi-Chi, she had left out.
13: Chi-Chi had already departed.
12: She went and got in her car, she bailed out.
13: She found her vehicle and put it in reverse.
12: And when she left out, then when I heard gunshot again.
13: As she was departing, a shot rang out, piercing the cold night air.
12: When I heard gunshot and I seen some boy had run in the building over back that way.
13: Apparently, the perpetrator was seeking cover behind a local building.
12: He ran in that building.
13: It was that building over there.
12: And I seen that car just flew off.
13: I saw the car depart with a rapid acceleration.
12: And then I seen a long gun.
13: I saw a firearm of substantial caliber.
12: A big old gun in it.
13: I mean substantial caliber.
14: Me, oh my. There you go. Welcome back to the Todd Starnes Radio Show. That, ladies and gentlemen, is Neil Bortz. And back in the day, you can't make that up. Dylan, we may need to make that a regular segment here because I am somewhat fluent in Ebonics, being from the South. And so perhaps we could offer that same sort of that
15: services.
14: Hospitality services,
15: yeah,
14: yes,
15: sure.
14: If you will.
15: Mm. Yeah, well, you've had plenty of training, so I'm sure you'd be the perfect candidate for
14: well,
15: that.
14: We do what we can. I'm a well-traveled man.
15: Yes.
14: So, me oh my. All right, that was the great Neil Bortz from WSB in Atlanta. Royal Marshall was his longtime producer. And Neil's enjoying retirement years right now, so there you go. All right, 901-260-5926. David, thank you from Gainesville, Georgia, for reminding us about that hilarious bit on the radio. Well, I want to go right away to our Patriot Mobile Newsmaker line. Say hello to our good friend. She is the Fox News contributor and columnist for FoxNews.com and The Hill. LizPeak.com is her website. Liz, hope you're doing well today.
16: I am. Thank you. Thanks for having me on.
14: So there was an interesting report that came out from City Hall in New York City, Zohran Mamdani. It is a 375-page report about how pretty much everything in America is racist. It's called the New York City Preliminary Racial Equity Study. It really does help you understand exactly what this guy is doing at City Hall.
16: Yeah, I mean, look. This is a country where Black Americans are represented in Congress in the way that they are represented in the general population. We've elected a Black man president twice, not once, but twice. And if you actually look at the racial lineup of who does well in America, white people are not dominant in terms of economic gains. It's really people from India and Asia and other places. So, it's, you know, Todd, it's such an old, tired story, and it doesn't really work. I think most people really don't believe it. The problem is when you tell people of any group that you are underserved and you've been taken advantage of and so forth and so on, so enough times, they begin to believe it. And really, my biggest grievance with the Democratic Party and certainly those on the far left is that they just have such a depressing message for young Americans. Don't even bother to work and try and get ahead because the deck is stacked against you. That's Bernie Sanders' line, right? Or, you know, it's the oligarchs stealing your money and they have no way to get rich unless they take from you. It's all a big zero-sum game, and they just try and find one group after another to pit against each other.
14: Yeah.
16: And this racial thing, you know, again, it's been around a long time. And, you know, there are a number of scholars that just refuted most of the findings. I'm sure there will be scholars looking at this ridiculous report and saying, no, this just actually is not how this happened. But it's sad to me that the resources of the New York City government to this, as opposed to actually trying to solve some of the city's problems, because, you know, guess what? The city has problems. The city is not very clean. The traffic is impossible, which actually impacts today the delivery of emergency services. People in the city like mad. So, you know, Mamdani is just all smoke and mirrors and kind of pretends. He isn't really going to do anything for New York City to make it better. I think we can all probably agree it'll make it worse.
14: Not to mention buildings that might be falling down. I mean,
16: yeah,
14: this is...
16: Yeah, well, that's not his fault.
14: But no.
16: Honestly, you know, but I mean, really, New York City needs good governance.
14: Yes.
16: And creating a budget, for example, that is just baloney. I mean, they didn't... I love seeing all these bots. I'm assuming they're bots online saying, what a great mayor, he solved our budget deficit. No, he didn't. He stole from the future. And he's making outrageous assumptions about how they're going to become more efficient. Todd, do you think that the Mamdani-run government is going to be of New York City is going to be more efficient than it used to be? I really doubt it.
14: Yeah.
16: So, anyway,
14: it's a good point.
16: Sad. It's all playing to ignorance and division and all the things that beset our young people, and seeing all these bots. I'm assuming they're bots online saying, "What a great mayor! He solved our budget deficit." No, he didn't. He stole from the future, and he's making outrageous assumptions about how they're going to become more efficient. Todd, do you think that the Mamdani-run government is going to be of New York City is going to be more efficient than it used to be?

0: LizBeef.com. July 4th exposed Democrats' big problem with America's silent majority. I have to tell you, I came away from the 4th of July weekend celebration so encouraged. And the reason why is when you look and see how people were celebrating, and even in the big cities, you know, people were wearing red, white, and blue. They were, you know, saying great things about America. I mean, thousands of people there at the Great American State Fair. It's just, it's not the same America that you see portrayed on the news channels or on social media.
1: No, they don't want it to be a great America. They want people, again, to be angry and unhappy with the way our country is going, because that gives them control. Because then they can come in and say, look, the values, the systems and the economy, the capitalism that we've embraced for 250 years, it's not working anymore. So give us power and to dominate your lives, to take a bigger share of the government, which, by the way, has been going on for years now. In fact, the government has taken an ever larger share of GDP. And guess what that does, Todd? It makes the economy less efficient, less responsive to innovation, and so forth. If you doubt that, think about how AI has not even shown up, for example.

0: Washington Independence, which our little village where I am right now did for the first time. And I thought, well, gosh, is anyone going to show up at 8 o'clock in the morning to do this? The place was packed. And we sang patriotic songs. And people really talked about it afterwards, talked about the Declaration of Independence. That went on all across the country. And it made Democrats crazy because they can't compete with that, Todd. They can't compete with the goodness that is our country and the brilliance of the founding fathers in setting up this democracy. So they want to tear it down. I mean, good luck with that. I don't think that, you know, this. I talk about the silent majority a lot because I believe in it. I think there are a lot of people who get up in the morning and they go to work and they do what they have to do. And then, but then if they are confronted with a real threat to the American way, they will respond. They did it by electing Donald Trump in 2016. And if this socialist surge continues, they'll do it again.
1: Yeah, no, you're absolutely right about that. And Liz, at the same time, we do have to be concerned about the rise of the so-called democratic socialist. And I think that is just simply a direct result of what is being taught to students in high schools and universities and colleges. And we have got to get a handle on that because those numbers are only going to grow.
0: I agree with you. And it is 100% because of the educational establishment. It's extreme. I mean, I've written about it. You probably have, too. If you look at the humanities departments, economics and political science and so forth, of the major colleges in our country, there are literally no Republicans. I mean, and it's not something I'm making up. There are a million studies out there showing that that is true. And at Harvard, for example, where, I don't know, 85% of the entire faculty, not just humanities, identify as liberal or very liberal, when they're asked if they would like to have a better breadth of opinion, they say no. I mean, that's how dead the academic and intellectual rigor is in our country. They believe in this indoctrination. They want to be in a position to indoctrinate these young people. And you're completely right. We have got to start fighting back. And that, to me, it means, very publicly shaming the trustees and the boards of these colleges that let this happen. It means I support a group, and I'm actually on the advisory committee of a group called FIRE that stands up for free speech and rates various colleges and universities in a very rigorous way for their freedom of speech, and found 3 years in a row that Harvard was at the end of a list of 125 colleges. I mean, they shouldn't get away with it, but people have to, donors have to stop donating, and the alums have to stop supporting these schools that don't sign the Chicago letter, you know, that famous letter University of Chicago put out saying, we welcome a breadth of opinion.
1: Right.
0: And any school that doesn't do that and doesn't explicitly make it happen, nobody should support.
1: And to that point, just some breaking news coming out of Memphis, Tennessee, where the school district

0: there to, you know, to the point you were making, over 70% of the kids are not at grade level in reading or math. And the breaking news coming out just moments ago, the state just completed a forensic audit of the Memphis school system. They found $53 million in potential fraud and abuse. It's just unacceptable. Just unacceptable.
1: And I mean, to have a combination of radical ideology infesting our schools and bad outcomes, it's, as you say, it's unconscionable.
0: Yeah.
1: And if you throw a little dollop of fraud in the mix as well, what are voters supporting? I mean, how can they possibly let this go on? But, you know, well, here's the thing. To me, it's the most offensive hypocrisy of all, the Democratic Party. They won't raise it, even though everyone acknowledges that the way you can level the playing field for minorities is through education. They don't lift a finger. They will not criticize the teachers' unions and the public education system we have, because they get tens of millions of dollars every year from the teachers' unions, and that is the end of the story. So, honestly, it is probably the number one problem our country has at this point.
0: Liz, we're going to have to leave it there. Great column you wrote, LizPeak.com. Go and check it out, ladies and gentlemen. Liz, always good hearing from you.
1: Thank you so much for having me on, Todd. Take care.
0: All right. Great lady right there, Liz Peak. All right, we're going to take a break. Going to the phones when we come back, 901-260-5926. This is the Todd Stearns Show.
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0: 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Hi, this is Todd Stearns, and you know what's sad? How many people spend the entire summer trying to hide, wearing black in 95-degree weather, avoiding the pool, dodging pictures, trying to suck it in everywhere they go? And listen, that's not vanity. That's just not feeling comfortable in your own body anymore. Look, I've been there myself, and that's one reason Calitrin made such a difference for me, because it wasn't some extreme plan that I couldn't stick to. It was simple, taken at night, and it finally helped my body start working with me instead of against me, and I've lost a lot of weight.
3: That's why so many people stay on Calitrin, Todd. They're sleeping better, they have more energy, their cravings calm down, and the weight loss finally starts feeling doable. I've lost over 40 pounds myself with Calitrin, and honestly, summer feels completely different when you can actually feel good again.
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0: Let's go to Clayton, Georgia. Claude hanging out with us on WDUN. Hi, Claude. What's on your mind?
9: Oh, I just wanted to make a comment about Neil Bortz. I used to listen to him all the time when I was driving around Atlanta. But remember one time him and some guy had been arguing back and forth, and he finally told him, "Sir, you are a board surrounded by a sphincter muscle."
0: Say that one more time.
9: He said, "Sir, you are a void surrounded by a sphincter muscle."
0: Wow, that's brilliant. Claude, the problem is you got to be able to maintain control of your vehicle. And that's one of the complaints we get from this show. People say, you know, it's a stern, you nearly made me wreck my car.
9: Yeah, I pulled over on the side of the road.
0: I love it. Claude, thanks for that. Thanks for that great Neil Bortz memory.
9: Have a great day, Todd.
0: All right, you too now. Wow. Now, Dylan, that's what we call a great insult right there.
10: Yeah, it sounds like.
0: Oh, we have an update on the gay cruise, by the way.

0: gay love.
1: Exciting and new.
0: And pansexuals, too.
1: Come aboard.
0: Oh, they're all coming aboard.
1: We're expecting you.
0: Anchors away, boys. So here we go here with the update. Turkey now doubling down, saying the gay crews will not be allowed to make a port of entry, if you will. Not going to happen. Hold on. Hold on. Sing it out, America. I love this part of the song, Dylan.
1: The love boat promises something for everyone.
0: Even you genderqueer people out there. All right, so anyway, the latest is Turkey says, yeah, we're not letting you in because you violate family values and morality. And they're not going to allow the gay cruise ship to enter the harbor or even dock as a result of whatever is going on. Dylan, we were getting some reports, unconfirmed, of course, that the Turks found out that there was some sword fighting going on the poop deck, if you know what I mean. Can't have any of that going on in Istanbul. I'm just telling you. All right. Hang tight, everybody. Got to take a quick break. Hour three coming up. Chips ahoy, boys.
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8: Secretary General Mark Rutte says he fully supports President Trump following the most recent round of U.S. strikes on Iran.
9: I think what you did last night was absolutely necessary. It was a very strong response. I'm with you on this. It's really important.
8: The U.S. hit dozens of targets in Iran overnight after Iran attacked commercial oil tankers in the Strait of Hormuz. Speaking from Turkey, where a NATO summit is underway, Rutte said Iran had violated the ceasefire agreement with the U.S. and that the U.S. response was crucial. Iran is accusing the U.S. of violating the Memorandum of Understanding signed last month and said it has responded with attacks on U.S. targets in Bahrain and Kuwait. Top Democrats are calling for Maine Senate candidate Graham Plattner to bow out of the race after a sexual assault allegation was made against him.
10: In a report from Politico, a woman who dated Plattner accused him of forcing her to have sex with him almost 5 years ago, despite repeated objections. Senate Minority Leader Chuck Schumer and Democratic Senatorial Campaign Committee Chairwoman Kirsten Gillibrand have issued a statement calling the allegations unacceptable and saying a new candidate needs to be chosen to face Republican incumbent Susan Collins. I'm Mark Mayfield.
8: A well-known political figure is taking public responsibility after being caught in an undercover police sting.
11: Authorities say 29-year-old Ernesto Martin, who has worked alongside City of Hialeah officials in Miami-Dade County, is facing a misdemeanor charge after responding to an online advertisement for escort services.
12: My shame is reserved for my family and those who are close to me. But the rest is my private life, and my intimacy is of no one's importance.
11: According to the arrest report, Martin verbally agreed to pay for a sex act, arrived at a prearranged location, and handed $60 to an undercover detective before being taken into custody. Natalie Rodriguez, Miami.
8: From America's News Network, USA Radio News.
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8: The Department of Justice is threatening state election officials with criminal charges over alleged non-citizen voting.
14: A department spokesperson confirmed Tuesday that election officials in all 50 states and Washington, D.C., have been sent warning letters giving them 5 days to explain how they will comply with federal voter eligibility laws and maintain what the department calls clean voter lists. The letters warn the election officials could be criminally prosecuted for aiding and abetting non-citizen voting. The Justice Department has sued dozens of states for not handing over private voter data, although instances of non-citizen voting are extremely rare. I'm Michael Kastner.
8: Some Kennesaw, Georgia teens are facing charges after attacking neighbors with toy guns.
15: Kennesaw police say the two teenagers are charged with aggravated assault after shooting multiple people with a pellet gun from a moving vehicle in a local neighborhood. The victims, including an 11-year-old boy walking his dog, were struck by gel pellets fired from the car. Fox 5 Atlanta reports that officers were able to identify and arrest the teens after receiving clear descriptions of the vehicle and its passengers from the victims. The teenagers, age 15 and 16, have been charged with aggravated assault and cruelty to children. There are open investigations into similar incidents involving the teens in Acworth. I'm Scott Kimbler.
8: I'm Ron Warner, USA Radio News.
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0: And hello, everybody. Welcome to Hour 3 of The Big Show. Great to have you with us today. I want you to write down our telephone number. You will need this if you plan on calling into the program today. 901-260-5926. That's 901-260-5926. Well, there is a bit of homework that we're going to give you today, ladies and gentlemen. Many of you may be listening to our show on an AM radio station in your car. Maybe you're driving. We just had a guy call in a little while ago, driving on the roadway, listening on an AM radio station there in Georgia. Well, that could be in danger, ladies and gentlemen, and there is going to be an all-out push next week. Broadcasters from all over the nation are going to be arriving in Washington to lobby our members of the House and the Senate over a piece of legislation called the AM for Every Vehicle Act. There are efforts to remove AM radio from brand new automobiles, and we've got to make sure that simply does not happen. And to help us understand exactly what's going on, well, we've got a very special guest with us. He is the president of Bartlesville Radio, where we proudly broadcast this radio program. Our good friend, Kevin Potter. Kevin, good to have you with us today. Hope things are going well there in Oklahoma.
1: Hey, great, Todd. We're getting in our full stride of summer right now here. You know, where it gets down to 80 at night and gets up to about 100 every day. That's what we do.
0: So I've been to Bartlesville, and I had a chance to speak at the university there, the Wesleyan University, and I was just really astounded by the architecture and the energy history. I mean, Bartlesville, and I want you to give our listeners a little taste of why Bartlesville is important to the nation and some of the special things you guys have around town.
1: Well, first of all, it's a pretty shiny town. You know, it's just a shiny place to live and do work and the people. But it all started with Phillips Petroleum Company over 100 years ago. Frank Phillips, they discovered oil here, and he built a company here. And we actually have tall buildings, as you saw, in our little town of 38,000. We've got tall skyscrapers here in this town. And we continue to have energy companies here. And of course, we have a Christian university here that became known because of Dr. Piper and all that, who you met a lot. So it's a great little town is what it is.
0: Well, it really is also home to the only skyscraper that was designed by Frank Lloyd Wright, which is in Bartlesville.
1: That's correct. The Price Tower, it was supposed to be built in New York City, and it's the tree that escaped the forest, and it came to the plains, and the Price Pipeline Company had him build that right here in Bartlesville, and it became their office, and today it'll be a hotel.
0: Wow. Well, I have to tell you, we love hearing from your listeners. You guys have a great radio station. And I know that, what was it, a couple of years ago, you guys had some really, really bad tornadoes, severe storms that came through. And I thought it was interesting. I was listening to you guys doing wall-to-wall coverage, even in the middle of the night there, which, again, is an important reason why we need locally owned, locally run radio stations in America.
1: Well, Todd, our staff, they know, and we have, we also own a group of stations up in Kansas, Coffeyville, Kansas. But between the two, we have over 40 employees here in these two places. And whenever we have any kind of severe weather, it's all hands on deck. We have people full time go wall to wall. We have spotters out. They call in. They do all this. Yes, it was 2 years ago. There was a major tornado that came through a small town south of here, Barnstall, Oklahoma, and literally destroyed the town. But we were there. We were part of it, reporting the whole nine yards. Just this past Saturday, Todd, on the 4th of July, the nation's birthday, we had 92 mile an hour straight winds that came through here and just raved havoc on stuff. But again, our staff had to leave different communities that we were broadcasting from and come in and start doing the full weather thing again. And again, this is something that cell towers go down, internet goes down, all these things go down. But the one thing that continues on is AM radio.
0: Yes, it does. And you're right. You know, when I bought the AM station I own in Memphis, we really modeled a lot of our breaking weather coverage based on what you guys and your team there did in Bartlesville and do in Bartlesville. Again, we get a lot of the same kind of bad weather here in the Mid-South. And that's one of the reasons why, Kevin, I think that radio is so vitally important, and especially AM radio. The information, the emergency alert system, which was pretty much created because of AM radio, we can't have all that stuff just disappear out of our cars.
1: And Todd, you know, you're also on one of our stations, the station up in Kansas, the KGGF up there. It covers four states. That one does. And again, you look at all these stations, and the car companies want to remove, first of all, they say AM radio because it's hard to keep interference out. Well, yeah, it cost them at least $1.50 to do that, to fix that in the cars. And that's just the beginning. If they start with AM, I am telling you, FM is not far behind. It's not. And what they want, this becomes a profit center to the companies, to the car companies and the streaming companies and all that. They want to stream your station. That's what their story is, well, you can still get your station, just put the app in there. But that costs something, and you got to have internet wherever you go. And so it doesn't always work. And we believe in free over-the-air radio to people. Our business model, as you well know, is to make it free to the public, and we'll go sell the advertising to make it work. Yeah. That's what we do.
0: And that's what needs to continue to happen here. And this is going to be a really important moment in American history. And that's why we've got to lean on every single member of Congress. I know the Tennessee Association of Broadcasters, I'm on the board of directors there. We're sending a delegation up from WSM Radio and among other radio stations just to remind these lawmakers of how important AM radio is.
1: But this is what's crazy, Todd. Right now, the bill is, whatever the name of it is, you read it there. I mean, we've worked on this for over 2 years, and the House has 360 co-sponsors. 360 co-sponsors. That means Republicans, Democrats, it doesn't matter. 63 in the Senate is a co-sponsor. So all we need it to do is to have a vote on the floor. We can't get it to go on a vote. We can't get it to tag along on a bill. We're just saying, put it out there to vote and let the chips fall where they may. And the president has already said he wants to sign it. And this is what's crazy about the whole thing. And the only way this is going to happen, and by the way, Todd, I'm on the Oklahoma Association of Broadcasters. I said, let me tell you how this is going to happen. We need to be on national talk shows, the conservative talkers. And I said, I will call Todd Starnes today. I did that, and you said, come on. And we're on the Jimmy Fallon is going to do it. All we need is these people, because let me tell you something. You know as well as I do, Rush saved AM radio years ago, and it became big. That's where a lot of these conservative talk radio is a lot on AM stations. Have you ever thought they want to kill conservative talk radio? Sure they do.
0: Of course they do.
1: But this is what they want. Let me tell you something. All we've got to do is keep the camel's nose out of the tent, because if the camel's nose gets in the tent, you know what happens? The camel gets in, and we can't have that. We can't.
0: No, we can't. And as a matter of fact, folks, we're going to make it very simple for you. We want you to get out your smartphones right now, and we want you to text AM to 39179. 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And You know, Kevin, we're on over 100 radio stations around the country, and most of those are AM radio stations that are locally owned and operated. So this is a huge passion of me, primarily because I, too, am a local radio station owner, just like you guys, right. And we've got to stand together.
1: Let me tell you something. Here's all the thing. The things that are on AM radio, think about this. Conservative talk, sports, agriculture, religion. Have you ever heard of an atheist radio station? I've never heard of one.
0: I think it's called NPR, so, but but I digress.
1: Okay, I'm sorry.
0: You anyway, kind of walked into that one, Potter.
1: Well, you got me there. But anyway, I'm just saying, look at what they're trying to get rid of. And let me tell you, I'll tell you what. You go to Western Kansas, there is no internet in Western Kansas. They're not going to get any streaming services. And that's the reality to it. So what we need is your listeners, my listeners, any listener on all these places, they just got to call their legislative people and say, wait a minute, what's the deal? We don't want this out of there, because you know what happened. And by the way, Rivian and Tesla has already removed the radios from it.
0: Yeah. Well, we're going to have to leave, Kevin. You know how this goes. Okay. I got to go pay some bills now with some advertising that you just mentioned. But we do want people to text AM to 39179. This is our friends at the National Association of Broadcasters have made this super simple for all of us to be able to reach out to our members of Congress. And then I want you to give your local member of Congress a call personally. But again, text AM to 39179. Kevin, we're going to get you back on soon, and I'm glad things are going well there in Bartlesville.
1: You need to come back to Bartlesville, Todd. We'd love to have you.
0: All right. You know what? That's all you needed to say. I am there. So we'll definitely plan something.
1: All right. Thank you so much.
0: All right. Good man right there, ladies and gentlemen. Kevin Potter, the president of Bartlesville Radio, our great affiliate there and in Coffeyville, Kansas as well. We love all of our listeners out there in the heartland. Ladies and gentlemen, we've got to do what we can. 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That's AM to 39179. Got to take a break. We'll be right back.
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0: Why are radical Islamists and radical progressives, groups that could not be more different, working together? The answer will shock you. Dr. Michael Youssef has spent decades studying this from the inside, and in his most urgent book yet, An Unholy Alliance, he tears the mask off a coordinated assault on American freedom and Judeo-Christian civilization. 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
0: Welcome back, ladies and gentlemen. This is the Todd Starnes Radio Show. Let's go to the phone lines. Memphis, Tennessee. David, listening to us on KWAM. David, what's on your mind?
18: Good afternoon, Todd. So back when the hurricane hit East Tennessee a couple of years ago, I got loaned to the state, FEMA. People don't realize the state of Tennessee took care of its own during all of that hurricane situation over East Tennessee. But AM radio played a very important part in that East Tennessee disaster. There were two or three stations over there that linked up with simulcast 24/7, and they were telling where aid stations were, where to get help, how to get help. And as I drove up and down from Johnson City to Knoxville, those three AM stations is what I listened to find out road closures and all of that other stuff as I was doing my job for the state. So AM radio can't go away. It's very important. I mean, I've used it in more disasters than not that I've been involved in.
0: David, I'm so glad to hear you say that, because you're right. And this is why AM radio is so vitally important. Not only that, the entire emergency alert system, the grid, the entire national grid is literally built on AM radio stations. So if we were to lose that access to vehicles, then people would be denied access to what could be life-saving information in the event, again, of a severe storm, or, God forbid, there's some sort of an attack on the nation. And then those AM radio stations become a literal life link to people in their homes.
18: Well, Well, something else people maybe not thinking about is AM radio is what they use up and down the highway for the highway information systems. You know, turn to whatever 980 or whatever dial your AM dial you're looking when they're doing construction. Those info stations are transmitting on AM radio. The one around the Memphis International Airport, the ones up and down 40 outside of Jackson, it's always tuned to an AM station on the far end of the dial. So, yeah, and AM at night goes to, when it gets dark, AM gets so much more distance out of it than FM and all that other stuff. Yeah, you got a little lightning static. That's nostalgia. I like that part. But AM is there. So.
0: And by the way, David, and this is for all of our KWAM listeners, we took a huge lightning hit, transformer blew, but the AM signal should be up later this afternoon. So we just got word from Entergy in Arkansas that the AM signal will be back up and running this afternoon. But to your point, you know, when I tried to, we're a 10,000 watt AM station. And I actually petitioned the FCC to go to a much larger signal. And they said we couldn't do it because at nighttime we would interfere with the Canadian Clear Channel station. And I said, who cares about Canada?
18: Yeah. But that's what I said. When I was a kid, I used to listen to KMOX St. Louis.
0: Oh, yeah.
18: Night. Father Don Mallory, right? Got me through a lot of problems. So, but AM is, I would hate to say AM go away. I really would.
0: Well, who is your congressman? Who's your congressman, David?
18: Who is it now? I've met him several times. I just can't think of his name.
0: There's if you're in, are you? Do you live in the Memphis area?
18: I do.
0: It would either be Kustoff or Cohen.
18: It's Kustoff.
0: Okay, good. He's a Republican, so I would reach out to your congressman. Reach out to his district office and then call the D.C. office and just say, hey, we need you, Congressman, to make sure that you vote to save AM radio.
18: Yeah, but like I said, on all these disasters I've been on, and you probably recognize the voice, but all of these disasters I've been on, AM played a major portion in those towns. Disasters.
0: Well, David, we appreciate you, and we appreciate the great work that you do, and thank you for calling in. It's again, this is why AM radio is so vitally important, ladies and gentlemen. 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
20: 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The greatest need of our great cities at this moment is evangelism.
19: 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We're the Billy Graham Evangelistic Association
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0: All right, welcome back, everybody. This is the Todd Stearns Radio Show. It is Wednesday. 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And I want you to write down the website address here, strategicfinancialpartners.com. And here's Adam's number. We're going to give that out. You may have a question that you want to ask Adam about financial independence, which is what we're going to be talking about. And if you have a question, give us a call, 901-260-5926. That's 901-260-5926. If you don't want to come on air to ask your question, Helen will write it down for us, and we'll ask it on your behalf. Adam, hope you're doing well.
1: Doing great.
0: You survived the 4th of July.
1: And I did it with all 10 fingers and 10 toes. So
0: wow. So many reports, by the way, of people like blowing themselves up.
1: Oh, I'm sure. I mean, looking around my neighborhood, we spent some money on some fireworks, but it wasn't necessary. Everybody had plenty, and it was a good time.
0: Have you seen there's videos of like they're shooting off the fireworks in the front yard. All you know what breaks loose, and they end up like blowing up their car.
1: I did find myself going down a rabbit hole of watching Ring doorbell cameras.
0: Yeah.
1: And people lighting off fireworks, and then you see them being launched towards the house. It was great.
0: All I can think of, what a great homeowners insurance commercial the 4th of July is.
1: Oh, those claims adjusters are in full effect right now.
0: I can only imagine the stories they're getting.
1: Oh, for sure.
0: Let's talk financial independence. I think, again, this is it's a great topic, especially seeing how we're coming out of the 4th of July. What exactly, when you mean financial independence, what does that mean?
1: So it's often a misconception that financial independence means I've got to be a millionaire to be financially independent. And that's just not the case. Financial independence simply means that you have built a lifestyle with some proactive financial planning that gives you flexibility to live your life the way that you want to live it. So if you want to retire early, you've built up a portfolio that gives you the independence to retire early. If you want to spend time vacationing and not as much time working, independence simply means that you get to live the lifestyle you want to because you did some good financial planning proactively.
0: Because many people, when they think financial independence, all right, how do I become a millionaire?
1: Correct. I mean, and I've seen some people that earn $70,000 a year who are completely financial independent. And I also know people that have $300,000 a year that are living paycheck to paycheck.
0: You know what I find fascinating is you've got a lot of young people now. They call them the influencers on social media. These kids are bringing in tons of money.
1: Exactly.
0: What they don't realize is once they start looking ugly, you know, like the rest of us getting old and wrinkly, you know, I think those endorsement packages may go away. So they're making what do the young people call it? Bank? Am I allowed to say that to Parker? Is that correct?
1: We'll yes. Allow it.
0: All right, Parker. Thank you, Parker. So they're making bank. I don't want to be a simp, but they're making bank. So what do they do? Parker, did I get that right too?
2: Sure.
0: Okay. I don't think that's not very convincing. But again, what I mean, a young person, they want to be financially independent and they're coming into a lot of money at a younger age. What should they be doing?
1: I really think that they should just be looking at their lifestyle and looking at the needs versus the wants. When you're making a lot of money, especially at an early age, you want to keep up with those other influencers to try to drive more viewers and more followers towards you. So we spend money on things that don't really give us that independence. You know, we see a lot of those types of monies being spent on depreciating assets like high-end vehicles or luxury watches or clothing or designer wear. And it's as simple as, all right, you get this money. What do I need to do with it first and foremost? And that's where we start the planning process. So
0: that's where it begins.
1: That's exactly where it begins, is that we can't do anything with negative cash flow. We can do something with positive cash flow. And especially if you're running a significant surplus, like a lot of these influencers are, we can really start to look at that and say, let's take 10% of this and allocate it towards our cash, build cash reserves.
0: And how important is paying off debt to all of this? And I ask that question because there's one extreme, and that extreme has a lot of radio shows on many radio stations around the country saying you should be completely debt-free, no credit cards, none of that. And others are saying, no, a little bit of debt is actually okay. Where do you fall in all of that?
1: I fall in the a little bit of debt is okay. There's a fundamental difference between good debt and bad debt. A mortgage is good debt. You know, it's going to show a creditor that you have a long track record of being able to pay your bills on time, which builds your credit score. Okay, it's also an appreciating asset. You know, you buy a house, like let's use the boomers, for instance. They bought a house for 60 grand back in the 70s, and that house is probably worth $200,000 or $300,000 now. Bad debt, credit card. You know, when you become slave to the lender, that's when you start to see high interest rates. You know, if you're paying 20% on a credit card and your investment assets are only yielding 8%, you're climbing an uphill battle. So we want you to get debt, good debt, like a mortgage that helps you build your credit. It's an appreciating asset that you can use later in life. But we don't want to see those credit card debts where 20% interest is higher than what you're yielding on your other investments.
0: Anna Martin is joining us here in the studio. And if you have a question about financial independence, 901-260-5926 is our telephone number. That's 901-260-5926. What about, when you're putting together a plan, is it good to have that plan written down? Again, for me personally, I like to see something in front of me.
1: Mm-hmm. So what I always tell people, I use this phrase a lot, what gets measured gets done. Okay, if we're just living vicariously, not putting anything down on paper, or trying to track our goals or our measurables, we're just throwing stuff at the wall and seeing what sticks. And that can cause a lot of uncertainty, which is inevitably going to cause a lot of stress. And that's where we see a lot of people stray away from what they ultimately try to achieve with their financial goals. And with a plan, what you get with that is that we put everything down on paper and you can go back to it throughout the year and measure, am I on track for what I said I was going to accomplish this year?
0: I don't want to interrupt, but we do have some breaking news to share with everybody. Breaking news, ladies and gentlemen.
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0: This coming from Pascagoula, Mississippi, our great radio affiliate there, WPMO. Our good friend Noah sending us this item. The USA, Team USA, has apparently come back from a huge deficit to defeat Belgium 5-4. They apparently received 4 surprise mail-in goals around 3 o'clock in the morning in California. So, well done. Congratulations, Team USA.
1: Pipe that fake news broadcast.
0: Parker, this is exciting news.
3: That was breaking news to me.
0: I never thought I would. 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I'm curious, though, about some of the biggest mistakes that you see people make when they're trying to do that.
1: Well, a lot of the biggest mistake I see is that they assume that this high income that they're earning, they associate everything of financial independence to the income that they're bringing in. And what I see a lot of people do is they assume that income's going to be there forever. And they don't factor in, what if a company makes a decision for me? What if the company is losing profits and they've got to make job cuts and you're on the chopping block? You just got into a situation that you didn't foresee coming and the income's not there anymore. How does that make you feel? Can you continue to live your life the way that you have been? And if you haven't planned, I'd say that answer is primarily no, because you're panicking the income that they're bringing in. And what I see a lot of people do is they assume that income's going to be there forever. And they don't factor in, what if a company makes a decision for me? What if the company is losing profits and they've got to make job cuts and you're on the chopping block? You just got into a situation that you didn't foresee coming and the income.

0: the same amount of money. But if you had a plan in place, you'd have what we call financial independence, where you can go, this is what my emergency fund's for. And you have the peace of mind.
1: You know, it's interesting. When I was when I had first moved back to Memphis and I was looking for a place, you know, I wanted to, I'd been living for, you know, 15 years in a New York City apartment, you know, which is, you know, not 600 square feet. And so you come here and you find these, you know, and so the first real estate agent I had was really great, sent me to some of the most beautiful homes in the city. I don't need seven bathrooms.
0: No,
1: I don't. Don't need five bedrooms, you know. And so the challenge eventually was, okay, do I really want to buy this huge, huge house when it's just me living in the house? Or do I want to find something that's smaller, that's really nice, that is well within, you know, what I can afford and what I'll be comfortable in? And I think for a lot of folks in this country, the country, by and large, is just living well beyond its means. And just because, let's say, for example, you're making $1 million a year, you don't necessarily need to live in a mansion. I mean, look at William Buffett, still living in the same house that he's lived in for, you know, what, 40, 50 years.
0: Yeah, I love going to those Warren Buffett references, and that's exactly right. And it's, we live in a society now where we're constantly comparing ourselves. Maybe it's from social media and influencers and whatnot, but we're constantly comparing ourselves to other people's situations. And I tell a lot of my clients is, let's focus on your situation. I know you've got friends that are doing this and they're investing in this, but let's think about what is the right solve for you. And if you just stop for a second and think about your life and no one else's, and what can I do to create this financial independence according to the life I want to live, we can really start putting some goals down and measurables in place that give you peace of mind. You know,
1: yeah.
0: I tell a lot of people, there's, you can't quantify through a dollar amount how much a restful night's of sleep is. I mean, and think about divorces and suicides. A lot of them are financially driven. They feel like they're too far in a hole and they can't get out of it, and they panic and they take it into their own hands. So I think literally focus on yourself, create a goal that is specific to your needs, and live within your needs. Don't go past it.
1: All right. If you have a question that you would like to ask Adam, you can call him. This is his direct line, 901-260-2438. I will repeat that number again, 901-260-2438. If you have more questions about financial independence, Adam will be happy to answer those, 901-260-2438. Or you can go to their website, strategicfinancialpartners.com. All right, Adam, good to see you, man.
0: Good seeing you, too.
1: All right, got to take a break here, ladies and gentlemen. This is the Todd Starnes Show.
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1: 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I mean, I love them. I'm never going to stop taking them. And I've got a friend that's coming over here. 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

0: All right, ladies and gentlemen, just a reminder to pre-order a copy of my brand new book coming out very soon. It's called The Golden Age, How Trump Saved America. You can get a copy at Amazon, Barnes & Noble, Books A Million, wherever you buy your books. 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A Texas baker denouncing MAGA customers, calling them rabid, immoral sycophants. The bakery in Flower Mound, Texas. Also, this story out of Chattanooga we mentioned earlier in the program, a train conductor fired for saying America is the greatest nation on earth. You can read both of those stories, exclusive stories, right now on ToddStearns.com. And while you are there, may I recommend three things on our website that are always going to be free of charge. And we have sponsors that cover the bills, and so we appreciate them so very much. 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So there you go, ToddStearns.com. Really, we're building out the website to be a resource for you. And we also have a fourth free thing, which, of course, is our newsletter. Just hit the subscribe button, and you'll be able to see that there. All right, this story out of Fox News that is, it just bothers me. The writer, Rachel Del Guadici. And here is the gist of it. Teachers who celebrated Charlie Kirk's assassination are now cashing in with taxpayer-funded settlements. So you have a lot of these school teachers around the nation. And when Charlie was assassinated, they wrote some of the most heinous things on their social media platforms. According to Fox News, public universities and school districts have agreed to pay more than $2.7 million to educators who were disciplined over those social media posts. That includes, are you folks in Tennessee, listen, a $1.9 million settlement approved last week. Former University of Tennessee professor Tamar Sherinian set to receive $1.9 million to settle a lawsuit accusing the school of violating her constitutional rights after officials sought to discipline her over social media posts that criticized Charlie after he was assassinated. Knox News reports that the Board of Trustees of the UT system approved the settlement. She called Charlie Kirk a disgusting psychopath. Well, this woman's a piece of freaking garbage. Are we allowed to say that? She was put on administrative leave following the social media post where she said, in part, the world is better off without him in it. His kids are better off living in a world without a disgusting psychopath like him and his wife. Well, she's a sick F word for marrying him, so I don't care about her feelings. She was fired on February the 11th. She will not be reinstated. She's going to get her $1.9 million check, and that's that. Another faculty member at Ball State University in Indiana got $225,000 after she was let go for a private Facebook post about Charlie Kirk. One professor at Austin Peay State University in Tennessee, so you Tennessee taxpayers are getting it right in the wazoo, got a $500,000 settlement and was reinstated. His name is Darren Michael after he was fired for sharing a post about Charlie. The post included a headline quoting remarks about gun-related deaths. These people are evil. And look, people are going to say, okay, free speech. Well, okay, that cuts both ways. So you, ladies and gentlemen, have a right to hound these people for the rest of their lives. especially if they're earning a paycheck on the taxpayer dime. These are very evil people we're talking about here. I mean, to write these kinds of things, it's satanic. Unbelievable. Joshua Breggy, a climate scientist at Clemson University, a made-up position, was reinstated after he was let go. He said, quote, "I'll never advocate for violence in any form, but it sounds to me like karma is sometimes swift and ironic." So the courts are saying that all of this is protected speech, and these animals, these evil animals, these evil satanic animals, have a constitutional right to say what they said about Charlie Kirk. Well, the good news is you've got constitutional rights too, ladies and gentlemen, and all of these individuals are now public figures. So you can say whatever you want to say about them. Unbelievable. So there you go. More on this tomorrow. Don't forget ToddStearns.com. Go and read our stories on this poor train conductor out of Chattanooga. What a crazy story that is. All right, folks, get out there. You guys be safe. Crank up the AC. Drink some iced tea. We'll see you tomorrow, America. Hi, this is Todd Starnes, and you know what's sad? How many people spend the entire summer trying to hide, wearing black in 95-degree weather, avoiding the pool, dodging pictures, trying to suck it in everywhere they go? And listen, that's not vanity. That's just not feeling comfortable in your own body anymore. Look, I've been there myself, and that's one reason Calitrin made such a difference for me, because it wasn't some extreme plan that I couldn't stick to. It was simple, taken at night, and it finally helped my body start working with me instead of against me, and I've lost a lot of weight.
1: That's why so many people stay on Calitrin, Todd. They're sleeping better, they have more energy, their cravings calm down, and the weight loss finally starts feeling doable. I've lost over 40 pounds myself with Calitrin, and honestly, summer feels completely different when you can actually feel good again.
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3: 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Stay tuned for more updates and changes coming soon.
4: Trump says the fragile ceasefire with Iran is over, in his opinion.
5: Trump spoke overnight from Turkey, where he's attending this week's NATO summit.
6: I think it's over. I don't want to deal with them anymore. They're scum. You know what scum is? They're scum. They're sick people. They're led by sick people.
5: The president said he'd let U.S. negotiators continue talking about the matter, but stressed he doesn't want to waste any more time. His announcement comes as fresh attacks have kicked up tensions across the Middle East, with Iran targeting ships transiting the Strait of Hormuz and the U.S. military striking dozens of targets in response. The U.S. Treasury Department also moved on Tuesday to reimpose sanctions on the sale of Iranian oil, immediately sending the price of crude up. I'm Mark Mayfield.
4: President Trump is again calling for U.S. control of Greenland and is threatening to pull U.S. forces out of Europe over opposition to the idea. Former U.S. Ambassador to Denmark Rufus Gifford says European leaders need to stop accommodating Trump and stand up to him.
7: Donald Trump is a bully. Bullies respond to one thing, and that is strength. And I believe when you fet him, when you roll out red carpets for him, when you feed his ego, he just views that as weakness.
4: Greenland is a semi-autonomous territory of Denmark that Trump argues is critical to U.S. security. Europe's position is that the future of Greenland is up to the people of Greenland and Denmark. An appeals court has struck down a Florida state law that would restrict teaching progressive ideas in college classrooms.
8: The Stop Woke Act was signed into law by Republican Governor Ron DeSantis in 2022 and restricts teaching ideas on race, gender, and other topics in public schools. The law remains in effect for Florida grade schools, but part of the law related to colleges was struck down Tuesday. The appellate court said the law violated the First Amendment and runs headlong into the Supreme Court endorsements of academic freedom. I'm Tammy Trujillo.
4: From America's News Network, USA Radio News.
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4: The high-rise on Manhattan's east side at risk of partial collapse has been stabilized as evacuation orders ease.
11: Crews continue reinforcing buckled beams with metal supports and galvanized steel at the building on 42nd Street between 2nd and 3rd Avenues, the incident leading to several nearby evacuations.
12: Somebody came on the PA and just said, hey, this is not a drill, evacuate.
11: The former Pfizer office building is being converted into apartments where the developer Metroloft says the columns buckled under the weight of new flaws that were recently added. However, city officials say engineers are still investigating the main reason for the buckling beams as they develop a long-term plan for repairs. In New York, I'm Natalie Migliori.
4: The number of Legionnaires' cases in an outbreak on Manhattan's Upper East Side continues to increase.
13: There's now 28 confirmed cases across 3 zip codes, and that includes Yorkville, Lenox Hill, and Carnegie Hill. Health officials think the source of the Legionnaires outbreak is a cooling tower or multiple towers in that area that contains Legionella bacteria. The health department says it's testing 150 towers, but Council Speaker Julie Bennin is frustrated.
14: I'm concerned that the source hasn't been identified. I'm concerned that the health department, what I've been pushing for is that they proactively disinfect all the towers. Like, why wait to get the testing results?
13: She, along with health officials, talked to concerned residents at a packed town hall Tuesday night regarding the matter. In New York, I'm Scott Pringle.
4: I'm Ron Warner, USA Radio News.
15: 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I just want to warn you, traffic is tough out there.
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1: Welcome back. It is Eric Erickson here. The phone number 877-973-7425. I will be headed to Las Vegas here after the show today. I'll be broadcasting from there tomorrow at my affiliate KXNT, and then have to be off on Friday. I got to give a bunch of speeches I wasn't expecting to give. But nonetheless, pray it's going to be very hot. And I know they say it's a dry heat, but so is an oven. I'd like to go to Las Vegas and hang out, and that's not going to happen. We got to get into the Iran news. There are strikes and counterstrikes. The situation looks like it's heating back up as the U.S. Withdraws its permission for Iran to sell oil. We will get there, but I want to play out some of the Plattner stuff a little more, because the executive director of the main Democratic Party has now spoken, and I'm actually impressed with struggle session with Abby Phillips. Democrats are willing to admit that this is a bad situation. What's so funny is how some of them are like, oh, you Republicans, now do this guy. You haven't said anything about this guy. You haven't said anything about this guy. No, because Graham Plattner's the story. Graham Plattner is the man who's now accused of not just raping a woman, but overnight last night, a new story came out from another girlfriend that Graham Plattner, in the middle of being intimate, would, well, take off prophylactics against the will of the woman he was with, and repeatedly did this. A guy sounds like a real piece of work. And by the way, we've all said as much for a while now, just like with Joe Biden. As I've said, we raised the red flags. We were very transparent. It's like, you know, in Texas, this is the other one in Texas. This is the one that gets me. James Tallarico is creepy. He is creepy. And we raised the red flag in Texas, too. We laid out all the opposition research. In fact, the Republicans were the ones who did it all, because Jasper Crockett didn't do much of anything. But I said at the time, Crockett would be less alienating to non-white voters than James Tallarico, and Democrats couldn't appreciate that. And they all laughed at me and said, oh, Erickson, this is like Brer Rabbit. You just want to throw us in the briar patch. You're hoping for Crockett. And I was like, no, I'm being real serious here. They went with Tallarico. The dude has now spent $3 million in positive advertising, and his polling has gone down 8 points. Told you so. You know, honestly, the trap Republicans play with Democrats is we just be honest with them, and they refuse to believe us. Now, believe me on this, the perfectly snug mattress topper, it's what you need. I'm so upset I can't take this with me to Vegas, because it's going to be like 110, 112 degrees out there, and it's like an air conditioner for your bed. 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
3: Trump says the ceasefire with Tehran is over. He spoke about it today at the NATO summit following the latest U.S. military strikes against Iran.
4: We say, go and do your funeral stuff. And instead of that, they start shooting rockets at ships yesterday. And so we hit them very hard last night, very hard. I would say 20 to 1.
3: The two nations had signed a 14-point memorandum of understanding last month that included a temporary ceasefire. When asked about its status, Trump said, quote, I think it's over. I don't want to deal with them, calling Iranians vicious, violent people. This all comes after Iran said it targeted U.S. military sites in Bahrain and Kuwait. Those attacks were in response to U.S. military strikes in Iran after Tehran attacked ships in the Strait of Hormuz. The family of a woman who died from choking at a group home in northwest suburban Rolling Meadows is suing the facility. Perry Williams has more.
5: Attorney Margaret Battersby Black says that the Clearbrook group home and one of its employees were negligent in protecting Emily Kasanga, who died in April.
6: Emily was given her lunch and allowed to eat it unsupervised in the living room, while the one staff member that was attending to those residents was busy elsewhere.
5: Kasanga, who had autism and a seizure disorder, suffered a deadly choking event while at the group home.
3: A new study suggests many Americans may be better off with a different blood test that looks at cholesterol as opposed to the standard LDL cholesterol testing.
7: Researchers at Northwestern University say measuring what's called apolipoprotein B was more effective than tracking LDL when it comes to making decisions on whether to use therapy or medications to improve a person's cholesterol levels. Officials with the study say the LDL cholesterol tests provide useful information, but they don't fully capture a person's cardiovascular risk. I'm Tammy Trujillo.
3: From America's News Network, USA Radio News.
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3: The number of cancer cases is expected to surge in the coming decades.
9: More than 20 million people were diagnosed with cancer in 2024 worldwide, and the World Health Organization is predicting that annual number will be about 35 million by year 2050. The prediction report notes that essential cancer medicines remain out of reach for many. Dr. Elisabeth Widerpass with WHO says they're seeing reductions in some cancer rates in countries that have implemented prevention policies, but she says progress has been too slow. I'm Scott Pringle.
3: A Des Moines, Iowa man is in custody after police say he robbed a man, then forced him to do push-ups.
10: Police say 28-year-old Anthony Liggins approached a 44-year-old man near 12th and Mulberry Streets and asked for a cigarette. When the man said he did not smoke, investigators say Liggins forced him to the ground, took cash and other items from his pockets, and then ordered him to do push-ups. Liggins was arrested and charged with robbery and false imprisonment. I'm Claire Burnett.
3: The baseball team that will play at the Field of Dreams ballpark now has a name.
11: The Dyersville Dreamers will be the newest addition to the Northwoods League starting in 2027. The name won a vote over four other finalists, the Corn Dogs, the Ghosts, the Moonlighters, and the Spirits. The $120 million professional ballpark at the Field of Dreams movie site opened in June and is hosting the Northwoods League All-Star Game tonight at 7 p.m. I'm Elaine Lee Urban.
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0: dictatorship. We need to destabilize that regime. We need to let Israel have its way with Iran. We need to stop dithering. That's what we need to do. The tit for tat is only going to continue. We will see where this goes. I'm sure the president is having interesting conversations with the NATO leaders and Erdogan over there in Turkey.
1: 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Those who disagree with him, also listen to see what he's going to say next. 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
1: So I thought I was done with all the World Cup conversations, but I got this message from Philip last night, and I thought it was very funny. There's a local Mexican restaurant. So Philip lives very near me. Charlie and Fisher live up in Atlanta. Philip and I are down here in Macon, Georgia. And there is a little Mexican restaurant called La Casita. And the people who work there, there's a Mexican restaurant by my house, and it got very fancy. They went through renovation and they got rid of all the stuff that I liked on the menu, and they changed it up. And now I got to go up the street to La Casita, where the food is like where the other restaurant used to be, and get the food. And the whole family likes going up there, and it's closer to where, Philip and his family live. And so he texted me yesterday. He says, "Man, I thought I was a hardcore professional sports hater of the University of Georgia." He's a Tennessee fan, folks. I know. But nonetheless, he really hates Georgia. He always says his favorite team on a Saturday is Tennessee and whoever's playing Georgia. But nonetheless, he said, I thought I was a professional, all-star, rage-hating sports fan against Georgia. And then I saw all the Mexicans who worked at the Mexican restaurant cheering on Switzerland against Colombia. And I realized what real professional sports hatred was. Man, yeah, boy, the passions in Central and South American, you know, I mean, there was, of course, that soccer war that started. What was it? Was it El Salvador, Nicaragua, or Honduras? What was it? Now I got to Google and see. Yes, the soccer war, an intense military conflict fought between El Salvador and Honduras from July 14th to July 18th, 1969, while it is famously remembered for coinciding with the 1970 World Cup qualifier. The conflict was driven, actually, by socioeconomic tensions, but people presumed at the time it was started because of a conflict in a soccer tournament, or a football war, as they called it. It's actually kind of hilarious. The Central and South Americans really get into it with bitter animosity. So the Mexican workers at the restaurant last night were all rooting for Switzerland. And the game ended in a no-score tie. Several of the games did yesterday as we continue to move on from them. But I thought that was very funny that he said, because he's not a Georgia fan. He tries to pretend to hate the Braves, but he really doesn't like Georgia because he's a Tennessee fan. I don't know why, other than he feels like he's obligated to root for him because he was born up there. Basically, my children have grown up learning that if Philip supports a team, they probably shouldn't if they want to back a winner. But then, of course, I got two people who work for me who are Mets fans, and that's not going so well for them. So basically, just root for the Braves, people. Root for the Braves. I'm an LSU guy because I'm from Louisiana. I'll root for Georgia, but I mean, my heart's with LSU. And now they got Coach O back. I'm expecting great things from Louisiana. But nonetheless, I got to move on here, don't I? We've got other stuff to talk about. Let me tell you about Vision Computers. So I'm headed to Las Vegas this afternoon, and I'm a Mac guy. But I don't have to worry about my son and his PC. He's been doing some, like, learning computer programming stuff at home. And he's got a computer from Vision Computers, a gaming PC. They set him up right. They met with him, asked him what he wanted. And they wanted to set him up so he'd be able to take a college and keep it upgraded. And it's good. And whenever he has a problem now, he can call Vision Computers. 15 seconds or less, they answer the phone. And they'll answer his questions. But not just him, any of you. It's not just because they do it for me. 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
2: Thousands of Christians through the ages have given their lives to help their neighbor, to relieve poverty, to care for the sick. Certainly the church is to be concerned about the social injustices in our world.
1: Along with meeting physical needs, says Billy Graham,
2: 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If only we could begin at the root of our problems, which is the disease of human nature that the Bible calls sin. This is why Christ came and died on the cross. The only way to change men is to get them converted to Jesus Christ. The greatest need of our great cities at this moment is evangelism.
1: We can help you find ways to tell your friends and neighbors about a personal relationship with Jesus Christ and how it will change their lives. 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That's findpeacewithgod.net. We're the Billy Graham Evangelistic Association.
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3: Trump is threatening to end U.S. trade with Spain after the NATO ally refused to commit to the alliance's new 5% defense spending target. Trump accused Spain of not paying its fair share for collective security. Spain says it supports NATO goals but wants flexibility in meeting spending commitments. Any trade restrictions could face legal hurdles because Spain is part of the European Union. A new AI image generator from Meta is raising privacy concerns.
4: Users of Muse Image only have to mention other Instagram accounts and the AI model will take their public images and incorporate them in the new output while automatically tagging them. Critics tell The Verge it's just another example of Meta's often shaky relationship with privacy. Meta says it also plans to release an AI video generation model dubbed Muse Video. I'm Rory O'Neill.
3: An infant has suffered critical injuries in an unlicensed Smithfield, North Carolina daycare.
5: Officials say Brooke Ashley Rayner is facing charges of child abuse and running an unlicensed daycare after an 8-month-old was hospitalized with serious injuries. WRAL reports Rayner allegedly threw the baby onto a changing table and caused injuries to the child's face, head, and abdomen. Reports show the infant required emergency surgery for a brain bleed. Rayner is being held on a $5 million bond and is scheduled to appear in court. Anyone with information is asked to contact the Smithfield Police Department. I'm Thomas Cage.
3: A California advocacy coalition is urging the state to recognize Black English as part of its multilingual education program. Supporters say African American vernacular English is a legitimate dialect that deserves educational support and teacher training. Critics question whether dialect should be included alongside separate languages. California has not announced any policy changes.
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3: President Trump says Chinese President Xi Jinping will visit the U.S. around September 24th.
8: Monday's announcement indicates there will be more high-level meetings between the leaders of the world's two largest economies. Trump made the announcement from the White House Rose Garden and used the opportunity to emphasize the need for a new ballroom. An official confirmation and itinerary for the visit have not been confirmed yet. The meeting would be President Xi's first visit to the U.S. since November 2023. I'm Michael Kastner.
3: Two Supreme Court justices will testify on Capitol Hill next week about their annual budget request to Congress.
9: Justices Elena Kagan and Amy Coney Barrett will appear on July the 14th before the House Appropriations Subcommittee that handles Supreme Court spending. It'll be the first time since 2019 that Supreme Court justices have testified on their annual budget request. The High Court is requesting a boost of over $14 million for the next fiscal year to increase security for the nine justices. I'm Mark Mayfield.
3: The Mega Millions jackpot continues to grow, with no one having matched all of last night's winning numbers.
10: That means the top prize for Friday's Mega Millions drawing will be at least $604 million. Nobody's won the Mega Millions jackpot since St. Patrick's Day. It's also been a while since someone collected on the Powerball's top prize. The estimated jackpot for tonight's Powerball drawing is $443 million. I'm Tammy Trujillo.
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0: accused of anti-Semitism, and they poison people's brains. And frankly, the American media, which has covered for Joe Biden and covered for Graham Plattner and is covering for Abdul al-Sayed, they're covering for the anti-Semites by and large. For all the control the Jews supposedly have of the media, it's a lot of the Western press that has been the propaganda force for the Palestinian cause and the anti-Semitic cause, and they're rotting people's brains. And those brains continue to be rotted, including those connected into a courtroom in Utah where a murder prosecution is happening for a guy who murdered a man named Charlie Kirk. And the conspiracy theorists can't take the evidence and the murderer who is in the courtroom and instead are blaming the Jews. And we must deal with that too when we come back.
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1: Folks, I got to mention the competition, and it's not really competition. It's actually a friend of mine, the governor of the state of Texas, Greg Abbott. Now, I realize the way my show works is it's live in a lot of places, but in a lot of places as well, it's on delay. But the governor of Texas, Greg Abbott, is guest hosting for Sean Hannity. And he is, let's see, he's going to have Ted Cruz with him and Tim Scott with him and Tom Holman with him and Shannon Bream with him and a lot more. So if you are a Greg Abbott fan, tune in to Hannity, wherever his local station is. The local program directors, please don't get mad at me. Governor Abbott's a big friend of mine. And I actually got a text from his, comms director last night at like 12:30 in the morning, saying, hey, please, would you mention this? And yeah, I like Greg Abbott. I just think the world of Greg Abbott. And I think it's cool that he's doing something like that. My agent is pressuring me to get the governor of Georgia, Brian Kemp, to fill in for me. I keep telling him, I'm pretty sure the governor does not have the time or interest to fill in for me on radio. But, nonetheless, my agent keeps pressuring me on that. I like to have a staple of good guests. In fact, on Friday, I won't be here and we'll have a guest host. And I try to get good guest hosts that you want to tune into. I know that some people in radio have this fear. I heard the story the other day about someone very, very famous back in the day. Some of you would remember, a lot of you probably wouldn't, but there's a very famous radio guy back in the day who never liked to have good guest hosts when he was on vacation because he was afraid that they would take his job. Because that's kind of how he got his job. And so he was always paranoid. And my view was always Rush Limbaugh's view that you should have a host that you want to come back to and listen to. And so I try to get good guest hosts, not the people who make you want me to come back. And I'm very flattered when y'all say, oh, I'm ready for you to come back. I'm very flattered. We're actually going to take a family vacation this summer before the kids go back to school. And so I will be gone for a week at the end of this month. But I hate taking days off, but nonetheless, in any event, Greg Abbott going to be filling in for Sean Hannity today on the radio. Please don't get mad at me, program directors, for mentioning that. Sean's a friend, Abbott's a friend, and come back for me nonetheless. We need to move on now because we got to talk about the Charlie Kirk situation and the investigation out there. 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

Plattner blows up in the face of almost every Democrat. But how did we end up in the first place with Graham Plattner? Is he the vision of masculinity on the left? Name the manliest man under the brand D.

0: on and they're like, that's, he's the peak definition of style for men. That's what they want all men to dress like.
1: Yeah. That, yeah, especially when you're not Harry Styles and you show up on a date in a dress. Good luck with that.
0: Yeah. Or like 5'8" and 145 pounds wet. You know what I mean?
1: Sure. You also have to be Harry Styles. Yeah. It doesn't work for regular guys.
0: Yeah, yeah. Exactly.
2: Who had a wardrobe malfunction apparently on stage this weekend. What'd he do? He split his pants, and those are the boys thought, hey, you know who else split their pants?
0: Well, his whole thing
2: on out. TV.
3: He
2: split them from the front.
0: Oh yeah, his whole situation fell out of his pants.
1: Yeah. Oh, he had a little Lenny Kravitz.
2: No undergarments?
0: Yeah, apparently not.
1: No, guys like that. He's a man's man.
0: They don't wear underwear. Yeah, exactly.
2: Well, I did split my pants on TV on national television from the back.
1: better one.
2: I did have undergarments. That did happen. That's a fierce rip, by the way.
0: That's a
2: rip.
0: It's like there was already a rip.
2: Fierce.
3: I think we have video of it too, Dan.
0: We do have video if you want to see.
3: Yeah, let's get to the video.
1: Oh yeah.
4: Around the corner, like a super slow
5: motion. Let's do it
2: for the dignity.
5: 3, 2, 1, go.
2: Get back.
6: What is with the speed?
7: Oh my God, everybody.
6: Your breath.
5: When you're an
0: you can see your leg in there.
1: Sure. I mean, I will say that's the distinction right there. A manly man splits the pants in the back.
0: That's true.
1: A feminine man splits them in the front. Because who has a crotch that
2: time? I think that's right.
3: True.
2: I think that's right. In retrospect, there's a couple of notes from that video beyond just me ripping my pants. Hey. Why is Lawrence so fast on an inflatable horse, a bouncy horse? Pete's commenting on it throughout the video. Lawrence, what is going on? And I think that's a legit question. Why are you so fast on this thing?
0: He's done it before.
2: Number two, that man went on to be Secretary of War.
0: He controls our entire military, the biggest military in the world right now.
3: Yeah, the things he has to do on that show just for him to become Secretary of War.
1: Honestly, it might have been you, Will, if you didn't split your pants there.
0: That's true.
1: That was,
2: have been.
1: I think that's
2: Trump
1: that
2: was
1: you
2: like.
1: Out of the running.
0: It's a great point.
2: I think it could with Trump. I think Trump could see it and be like, not good. It's not a good look. It's not a good look for Secretary.
0: No man does split his pants.
1: Kind of. Yeah, at least you can get a nickname from Trump about splitting your pants that just would follow you for the rest of your life.
2: Let's take a quick break, but continue this conversation with comedian Danny Polishuk here on Will Kane Country.
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9: 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It appears by its own numbers, the U.S. government seems insolvent. 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Add it all up, and it looks like the U.S. owes more than $130 trillion it doesn't have. 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
11: God calls us to come alongside people who hurt.
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12: Along with meeting physical needs, says Billy Graham,
11: Jesus would see something even deeper. 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This is why Christ came and died on the cross. The only way to change men is to get them converted to Jesus Christ. The greatest need of our great cities at this moment is evangelism.
12: We can help you find ways to tell your friends and neighbors about a personal relationship with Jesus Christ and how it will change their lives. 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
10: This is House Call for Health. A daily cup of Joe can give you an energy boost, but it could also protect against aging and possibly help ward off chronic diseases. For decades, research has linked coffee consumption to longer life and lower risk of chronic disease. Now scientists say they figured out how. Texas A&M researchers say it isn't the caffeine, but rather compounds in coffee which activate a receptor in the body, recognized for its role in aging, stress response, and disease. The study finding that compounds like polyhydroxy and plant-based polyphenols were much more active. But despite the apparent connection, more research needs to be done, with the researchers noting that current recommendations around coffee consumption are not changing. Researchers also say the study is mechanistic, focusing on how the biological process works instead of proving direct cause and effect. For more health news, go to foxnewshealth.com. House Call for Health, Lisa Brady, Fox News.

0: Welcome back to Will King Country. We're still hanging out with comedian Danny Polishook. Everywhere at Danny Jokes. Because yesterday we jacked around on the show and I pulled up Patrick's X feed, now my algorithm thinks I want to see tweets from Patrick. And so now I got a tweet from Patrick in my algorithm this morning. And this is where somebody was talking about the affordability crisis and how hard it is to have this or that or this or that. And Patrick's like, bingo or something, or like, this is it, right? Which, by the way, this is where the left and the right overlaps. And I'm not denying it, by the way. I'm not denying it completely that there's affordability issues and that kind of thing. But I saw somebody else, Patrick, respond to it and be like, you know, real median income has risen sharply over the years. Now, so has inflation and some things like that. But what I'm telling you is the Instagram hot girl thing, I think, is also happening to us economically. And somebody said this on social media. You're constantly comparing yourself to people in faraway places, perhaps, or somewhere else, that have so much more. And I know you're saying no, Patrick, but I do want to say one thing, and I do think this about you personally as well. We are comparative social creatures. That is the nature of the human being. There is no such thing as enough. It is always compared to the person next to you, the others in the herd. That's the way it works. Honestly, and that's what drives capitalism. We don't need three quarters of the that we have, but we want it because somebody else has it. And all I'm saying is, if you don't think that Instagram hot girl thing is happening economically as well, you're insane. You're insane.
1: Yeah.
0: That, by the way, is what the left is driven off of. The left is driven off of that. They're driven off of economic resentment. That is the primary motivating factor of their entire ideology. I'm not saying you shouldn't have some of it. Some of it is good. But my point is, don't just think the economy is rigged. Don't just take the black pill. Realize this is happening to you psychologically as well. Go ahead, Danny, then Patrick.
1: Yeah, I was just going to say, I always hate this note. Like, you know, I obviously agree there are affordability issues with, you know, like groceries, stuff like that. But this notion that, like I live in New York City, this notion that people have, like, the right to live in New York City and that it should just be affordable when it's a tiny island with fixed space and one of the most desirable places on earth to live is kind of annoys me because, like, you know, when I grew up, my parents, you know, my dad worked in Toronto, but we lived in like a suburb, like an hour away, because even, and this was in the 80s, my dad was like, yeah, it's too expensive to live in Toronto. It's like, if you live in Toronto, like, yes, I'm closer to work, but then it's like we live in like a tiny place, whereas, you know, you move somewhere an hour away. And like, I mean, I whenever I go to Dallas, well, I always look at the, you know, properties. I'm just like, there's places I'm sure you could get an hour outside of Dallas. And you're like, this is quite affordable, actually, to live. And yeah, some people are like, well, no, I want to live in New York City. You're like, okay, well, if you want to live in New York City, then it's expensive. Like the notion, and, you know, it's driving a lot of this like DSA stuff in New York, is this notion that you're like, the place with the least amount of supply and the most amount of demand should just be magically affordable. And you're like, how does that work? Like, go move like an hour and a half, go move an hour into New Jersey. You're like, that probably you can find somewhere affordable. But you like have to live in the West Village. You're like, yeah, it's not affordable.
0: Or stop comparing yourself to everybody, because I do like the idea of people living where they grew up. I think roots and neighborhoods and lineage is all important. But if you live in a place like New York where people are moving into, A, that's part of the energy that you ask for and you like about New York. B, that constantly raises the competition for real estate. And so you're going to have to stop comparing yourself to the wealthy people that move into your city. And by the way, that just wouldn't be New York. Like you made the point, an hour outside of Dallas. Well, you know, if you want to live in Dallas, it comes with a lot of those same financial burdens anywhere. So my point is, do what you just said, Danny. Go find what fits your lifestyle. Or B, expect a different lifestyle to stay in the place that you are. You know what I mean? You're not entitled to anything.
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2: 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Just click listen, then swipe right and hear the latest news updates on your time. 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
5: Players who own a PlayStation 4 won't be able to enjoy the next Call of Duty game. Developer Activision confirming in a post on X, the next installment in the popular shooter franchise will not be developed for the previous generation console. This will be the first game in the franchise not supported by the PS4 since 2013's Call of Duty Ghosts. It comes as several developers, including Sony, have also begun winding down their support for the console. Roblox revealing a new program for creators. The online game creation platform describing the upcoming Roblox Reality as a hybrid architecture system designed to help develop photorealistic visuals. Roblox says the upscaler integrates their existing cloud system and game engine with AI-supported video world models, allowing for more enhanced graphics and detailed textures. An early version of Roblox Reality is set to be released later this year or in early 2027. Brian Holmgren, Fox News.
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8: 1989. The Soviet Union leaves Afghanistan.
9: General Boris Grumov crossed the bridge over the Amudarya River. This was the final act in the withdrawal of all Soviet armed forces and services from the Republic of Afghanistan.
10: The government has to show clearly it has abandoned the old Stalinist class struggle approach.
11: Banishment for life for Pete Rose from baseball is the sad end of a sorry episode.
12: I gambled on other sports other than baseball. I never gambled on baseball, but I think I'm being punished pretty severely.
13: So the Oakland A's take a 2-1 lead.
14: Jim Baker, once one of this nation's most powerful televangelists, now faces a lifetime in prison.
15: 300 East Berliners are climbing over the metal fence here towards the Berlin Wall.
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17: I'm Gianna Gelosi with your Fox True Crime Minute. New details emerge in a 24-year-old murder case that has gone cold until this year. Back in 2002, Frank Weiss from Plano, Texas, was found dead near Lake Louisville. Last month, 55-year-old Lisa Honrud was arrested for his murder. She was his wife at the time of his death. Court documents say Weiss was shot with a .38-caliber firearm and his body was found wrapped in plastic bags, tied up with rope, and weighted down with sandbags duct-taped to his legs. They went on to say that Weiss and Honrud went to dinner 2 days before his body was found, and it was the last time he was seen alive. Detectives learned that Weiss had asked for an annulment, and Honrud signed it. In the days after his disappearance, detectives say Honrud told Weiss's daughter he had gone to Cancun but didn't want to be bothered. Investigators say the case was finally cracked thanks to new information from a key witness, alongside advances in technology and investigative techniques. There's more on this story at foxnews.com or subscribe to the Fox True Crime podcast. I'm Gianna Gelosi with your Fox True Crime Minute.

0: God calls us to come alongside people who hurt.
1: Thousands of Christians through the ages have given their lives to help their neighbor, to relieve poverty, to care for the sick. Certainly the church is to be concerned about the social injustices in our world.
0: Along with meeting physical needs, says Billy Graham,
1: Jesus would see something even deeper. If only we could begin at the root of our problems, which is the disease of human nature that the Bible calls sin. This is why Christ came and died on the cross. The only way to change men is to get them converted to Jesus Christ. The greatest need of our great cities at this moment is evangelism.
0: We can help you find ways to tell your friends and neighbors about a personal relationship with Jesus Christ and how it will change their lives. 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That's findpeacewithgod.net. We're the Billy Graham Evangelistic Association.